0: Well, at least it's getting somebody's attention.
1: Okay, so how long have you guys been playing together? Now, you're both guitarists, right?
0: Yeah. Yes, that's correct.
1: So how long have you played together?
2: Three months.
0: Yeah. February of this year. It was all wild. Right. And I just posted on Facebook, and next thing you know, Matt messaged me, and we like all the same music. Funny enough, we've been all to the same concerts growing up, and we didn't even cross paths. So every concert he's been to, I was pretty much at, and it just gelled from there.
2: Yep, exactly. Oddly enough, this started off more as a pop punk rock project, and eventually we were talking metal after the first rehearsal, and then Jesse said, hey, why don't we do some Slayer? Okay, I know Slayer. What about some Trivium? I know Trivium. So that's like, why don't we just evolve this into a metal band? And that's basically where we are today.
0: That's right. It's been us two and Christian, our bass player, since the very beginning. And then we brought in Matt and then Kevin, our drummer.
1: All right, cool, cool. So we're going to talk about a big show coming up on June 6th. We're going to talk about that. But as you know, part of the show is you got to play music, right?
0: Yes, sir.
2: Yes.
1: All right. So I know Matt has picked three songs, and I know you have picked three songs. So shall we start with Matt first, since he's a special guest too?
0: Yeah, you might as well.
2: Sure.
1: All right. So what would you like to play?
2: What would I like to play? So you want to talk about maybe guitar influences, because that's kind of what I provided.
1: Yeah. So
2: the first song I selected was by Avenged Sevenfold. Their guitar player is Sinister Gates. And the song I selected was Second Heartbeat. To dive in depth with that one in particular, my choice was essentially, I have always been a fan of virtuoso guitar players, and we'll get into that more so as we get through my list. And what I mean by virtuoso is someone that comes in, changes the sound, or makes something unique about the guitar and brings it out in their music. Second Heartbeat is a typical metalcore song per se. I think it's about 6 to 7 minutes long. But it's the compilation of lead parts that he has written as the lead guitar player that really drew me to him when I was probably 12 or 13 years old when the album came out. And as a fan of a music fan and guitar fan, he has this style that's very chaotic. It doesn't follow your typical theory that every other guitarist will play. He'll do things, chromatic runs, flat fifths that are out of the ordinary that you wouldn't hear in your regular day-to-day.
1: All right, so we're going to play the Second Heartbeat. We're going to do that right now on 91X. And just want to know, our lovers will love this because we're alternative radio. They'll really love this, let me tell you. I know. They don't like my music half the time, but they'll like this. All right, that's 91X.

0: And we're back. We're back here with Matt and Jess. Great song to start the show. That's almost 7 minutes long. Wow.
1: That
0: keeps you occupied, right?
2: Especially that guitar solo. It's very hard to play.
0: Okay. So the next one is pretty short. It's I think you picked a Eddie Van Halen Eruption. And that's a great song. That can't be a very long song because it would kill the vocalist, wouldn't it?
2: Actually, there are no vocals in it whatsoever.
0: That's what I mean. That's the joke.
2: Good one.
0: Yeah. It's a great little song. I remember that. I know a lot of these songs. I mean, I know the stuff from the 50s and 60s, you know, because I'm old, but I know all this stuff too. So we'll throw in that one quickly because it's not that long. So Eddie Van Halen, Eruption, and I think it's very short. So we'll play that one right now. Get that one in there.

0: And we're back here at 91X, and we're playing some great music. Now, we're going to talk. Let's start talking about this big show you got coming up. I saw a big promotion online, and it sounds exciting.
1: It's the dual show in Newmarket, June 6th. Tickets are $20 in advance, $25 at the door. Lots of bands coming up, even the Pink Leather Jackets are playing. So we have two shows that day. One starts at 4 and ends at 8, and that's an all-ages show at the spot. Shout out to Mike, who rents our rooms. That guy runs the spot there. And then we have the 19-plus show at the Lions Pub, which is where our singer Rob loves to down the beer during the week. He's always there doing karaoke, so he got us there too. So two shows in one day, and it can scan for all the ages and 19-plus. But our set lists are different. That's the thing about us with this show. Right? So
0: that's pretty cool.
1: Yeah, so Matt can probably elaborate just because we have two different times. So we're on stage for, 40 minutes?
2: 40 minutes at the first show and 1 hour at the second show. For the all-ages show, we decided we want to blow everybody out of the water. We want exciting, energetic, raw, crowd-pleasers that everyone will sing along to, everyone will want to mosh to. If I wasn't playing, I would be moshing with the crowd.
1: Yeah, it's our first show together as a band, so we really need to hit, like, Matt and I discuss and we talk about this band every day, and we're like, we need to hit a grand slam first show in, just to say, dang. Because I think our goal, and you can attest to this, Matt, is that we want to make it hard for bands to play after us. That we like bands are going to see us play and be like, man, we don't want to play after those guys. Because you know what? Like Kiss had that mentality, right? And a lot of big bands had that mentality of, we don't want to play after these guys. Right. So and that's why we decided, like, hey, we have 6 songs at the All Ages show, and we're going to just bang, bang, and hit them hard with classics, metal, shredding, musicianship, and it's going to be a good time.
2: Yeah. Yeah. Exactly.
0: All right. That's exciting. We're going to talk more about the show because there's a little more information we can give the people. But Matt has one more song he's going to play. So what's that going to be, Matt?
2: That is by one of my all-time favorite guitarists, Steve Vai, and it's Tender Surrender.
0: Yes, and I know that song very well. So let's play Tender Surrender, and 91X Alternative Radio.

0: Great song, great picks, Matt. Very good. I enjoyed your selections.
1: Thank you.
2: Are those your three top favorite guitar players of all time?
1: Yeah, yeah. I could throw in Slash. He was up there. But I think of more of like guitar players who were influential in my playing and upbringing. I mean, Jesse, you'll see when I play, when we rehearse, and even in the songs I perform live, I take a little bit from everybody and I meld it together to make it my own.
0: All right. So I was talking about the big show June 6th in Newmarket.
2: Yeah.
0: And I saw an email address where people can get tickets by doing e-transfer. And the address there I saw was openminddrums@gmail.com. Openminddrums@gmail.com. And you can pay for your ticket there by e-transfer. And it's only $20 if you do that. I think that's a good deal.
2: It's an even better deal because if you're over 19, then you can go to both shows for the same price. You don't have to pay twice.
0: Wow.
2: So it opens the door to be like, hey, like, I like that band. I'm going to go see them again because the set lists, again, are longer at the 19-plus show.
1: And more surprises.
0: Wow, so that's exciting then. A good value. Two shows for the price of one.
2: That's yes. Right. And they're all both right down on the same street. They're not far. It's like you could walk to the next one.
0: Yeah, because I was looking at one address was 1166. It's Gorham Street. And the other one was 1091. So that's very close. Even I could walk that far. Okay. So now we're going to talk some more about the music and all that. But Jess, you got to play a song now.
2: Yeah, it's my turn, I guess.
0: It's your turn.
1: I save the best for last.
2: I'm not going to play the old man music that Wes, my friend Wes, would want, but... Wild Man Wes, yeah, that's right. He's been on your show, too, a couple times.
0: Yes.
2: I think what are we starting off with? AC/DC.
0: I think you had Angus Young.
2: Yes.
0: Was it Touch Too Much, I think?
2: Yes.
0: I think.
2: So, the reason I started playing guitar is because of Angus Young.
0: Yeah.
2: And Highway to Hell is my favorite AC/DC album of all time. So I figured I'd just pick a song off that album, and I figured Touch Too Much would be good to start.
0: All right. And I'm going to let you introduce it because I know you got a radio background.
2: That's right. I do have a little bit of radio background.
0: So you introduce it. Go ahead.
2: So here is AC/DC Touch Too Much on 91X.

0: And we're back and we're having a good time. And tell the people the name of your band again, so when they see that, they know what we're talking about.
1: Kingdom Beneath is
2: Yeah,
1: our band name.
2: Kingdom Beneath.
0: All right, I think it's a great name. And gee, that would look nice on a CD or an album, wouldn't it?
2: Hey, you know what? We have AI available everywhere, so
0: All
2: watch out.
0: right.
2: We could. Yeah, we're writing originals now, so
0: Yeah.
2: we're right now we're like a metalcore cover band, and Matt and I are hard at work writing the originals to bring to the practices, so.
0: So it's interesting, you guys seem to work well together. Just watching you in the interview, you almost like you know the answer, or you know one of you talks, because often when we're interviewing two people, when I'm doing two people, they'll talk over each other a lot, but you guys are really good at what you're doing.
1: That's basically how it mimics our guitar playing. Jesse plays, I know where to add color, where to fill it in, and vice versa. So.
2: Yeah, as a rhythm guitarist, I don't need to outshine him. I do my own thing, so he can do his thing, right? And not to mention, we're both married, so we both know when to be quiet.
0: Oh boy. Oh boy.
2: That's all.
0: Oh yeah,
2: Right.
0: I would never say that to my wife. I would never say
2: That's
0: that.
2: okay. She'll hear this when I say it, and then I'm just
0: Yeah,
2: joking.
0: I am nodding here. People won't see me
1: Hey,
0: nodding on the
1: Jess, is your couch comfortable?
2: radio.
0: Yeah.
2: The
0: Yeah, always be prepared, right? Semper paribus.
2: pull out, right.
0: Okay, so let's have another song from Jess.
2: Sure. We're going with Kiss, actually. I love Kiss. I remember when my dad first introduced me to Kiss. It was in like the early 90s, and he gave me Kiss Alive. And that's when I fell in love with Ace Frehley. Rest in peace. He just passed away, I do believe, last year, the year before. I can't remember off the top of my head. But Ace is a big influence on me. I love his guitar work. I think he's a better guitar player than Paul Stanley. But I also think Gene Simmons is a better singer than Paul Stanley. So, and I just think Kiss is great, and I love the theatrics. So yeah, we're going with Kiss, and I do believe I picked.
0: I think it was Deuce, wasn't it?
2: Yeah, Deuce. That's the
0: Yeah.
2: song. That's probably the first song I ever heard by Kiss. So I figured it's only appropriate to go with Kiss Deuce.
0: Okay, so you're going to introduce it again. Go right ahead. I like the way you're doing these intros here.
2: I'm taking someone's job here.
0: Yes.
2: So here's Kiss Deuce on 91X.

0: And we're back here on 91X. It's Quinty in the Groove. I'm your host, Kevin Basker. We've got two great guys here, Jess and Matt. And they got a band going. And it sounds like there's some potential here. I know, this one thing I know is public relations and event management. You guys got a good head on your shoulders. Maybe because you're not too young and you're not too old. Just the right age there.
1: I was called middle-aged 3 times last month, so I don't know, like...

0: where the station originates from, as you know, they're always looking for entertainment and things, and it's tough go for the colleges now money-wise, as you know, but still, it's a great place, a lot of clubs out here now, and a lot of things happening, so check out Belleville if you're ever going to do a concert. I think you guys would do well.
1: Yes, definitely. It's on the list, actually. I was in Belleville a couple of weeks ago, where I picked up a guitar head, which I currently use for the Kingdom Beneath rehearsals.
0: Cool. Excellent. Excellent. Yeah, Belleville's a cool town. It often gets a bad rap, but music, it was always a big town, even in the 1960s, and a lot of big performers came to play here, and I think you guys would be great. So keep that in mind. And anyone out there looking to book a good band, these guys are ready, willing, and able. Hey, that should be a good title for a guitar song, Ready, Willing, and Able.
1: Exactly.
0: Okay, so we got a lot of time left here. Let's do your final song, Jess, so then we make sure we get all your songs in.
2: Sure. So I'm pretty sure my third song is going to be by Judas Priest. Judas Priest, Matt can attest to this too. A lot of my riffs sound like Judas Priest. There are a lot of old, pretty much what I call like the British new wave of metal, the Black Sabbath and the Judas Priest. But Judas Priest, Glenn Tipton and KK Downing, their stuff together blows me away. I have to throw in Richie Faulkner. I'm probably butchering his name, the Falk. But even him joining the band after KK Downing, a lot of his, Richie's guitar riffs are on Firepower, their latest album. Judas Priest is just about to go back into the studio, apparently, and do another album. So, yeah, I had to pick Judas Priest Painkiller because that's one of my go-tos. Even on my own guitar playing, I love that song and I love playing that song. So I had to throw that one in there for your listeners.
1: And that one is a classic.
2: That's a classic. That's a classic.
0: It is a classic, yes. So do the intro. Do your intro.
2: So here is Painkiller, Judas Priest, 91X.

0: And we're back on 91X. Wow, that's some damn good music, isn't it?
1: The guitar riffs there are just incredible.
2: Oh, yeah.
1: What's your favorite Priest song? I never asked you that before.
2: I would say Painkiller.
1: Yeah?
2: It's my favorite. Yeah, all-time favorite.
1: Kevin?
0: Yes.
1: You like the Judas Priest, buddy, or what?
0: Well, like I said, I've listened to all that music. But, you know, I got to be honest with you. My songs are a lot more mild. You know what I mean? Because I'm, as they say, I'm older than dirt. But anyways, so when you're trying to write a song, how does that work with the two of you?
2: So the way it starts is Jesse will come, Matt, I have an idea for you. He plays me something. And I listen to it. I go, okay, let me change, you know, let me change your notes here. Let me change that there. Let me add some theory so that way it falls within the theory guidelines. And I make it more modern metal. That's kind of the flavor I add to it. But as Jesse mentioned, his riffs have Judas Priest, Kiss, Ace Frehley. Like I hear it in his riffs. So I just say, let me just take a little bit of a stab at it and let me adjust it. A few little tweaks here and there.
1: Yeah, the good thing with Matt, too, is I can show him anything and he'll be like, you're not in the same key. And with me, I don't know anything about that. I am not good at theory. I can name the notes on the fretboard. It takes me a while, but I can do it. But when it comes to keys and all that stuff, I'm very stuck in a box. And Matt pushes my ability and say, hey, man, it's very basic. But if we do it this way, and then it kind of pushes my guitar playing to make me better. So it works.
0: Yeah. You know, all if you listen to different performers when they're talking about how they record, they all do different things in how they write and write together, and it's interesting. It's not the easiest thing when you think of successful writing duels from way back when. The ones that were successful would write 500 songs and they'd be wonderful. But there were very few where it's just like writing one song, you know. It's because when you can work with someone and work well with them, it's wonderful. It really is. And I'm sure you guys are going to come up with some great ideas.
2: We have a lot in the whip. Lots of work in progress right now. There was one that I'm actually working that I'm almost done finalizing. The riff was only presented on Monday. So, in terms of creativity, we've got it. In terms of diversity of musical taste in the band, yeah, it's there. We all come from different musical backgrounds, and we all bring our little spin on it.
1: Yeah, like our bass player, Christian, he's actually a guitar player, and he's just trying to do metal bass. Right. And then our buddy, our singer, Rob, like he's in another band that does more hard rock, but now he's transitioning with us. Right. So there's a lot of, and then Kevin too, he does like anime drums and stuff. Right?
2: Yeah. Like prog metal, Dream Theater, Thornhill, bands like that.
1: Yeah. So it's like we all take our style and then put it together. And then, like I always say, there's good songwriters and then there's good guitar players. Right. Like, I don't think John Lennon is a good guitar player. I think he's okay, but he's an amazing songwriter. I don't think Billy from Green Day is the best guitar player in the world, but he's an amazing songwriter. And that's the difference when I look at things. And with us, it's just like, I'm just like, hey, man, I showed him what, 4 riffs on Monday. And he's like, yeah, record that, send it to me, and then I'll tweak it and then make it more our style. Because I can only write my style that I know. And then he goes, yeah, you got to make it more modern. Because I do hammer-ons and pull-offs. And he's just like, it's very Slayer of you and very thrash metal of you. But we're metalcore, so let's do it this way. And I love it, though. Right? Because it works. Like, it's still our – you have to have ingredients to make a cake. But the cake's not done until everyone gets, you know, their hands in it kind of thing.
2: Yep, exactly.
0: Yeah, and it's like I said, it'll be interesting to hear some of the music that you guys put together, and once that happens, you should come back on the show and we can play the music that you're producing together.
2: Yes, and we would love to have that. In terms of timeline, the way we're moving, I would say probably within the next month or so, we should have 4 to 5 songs done, ready for an EP.
0: That's incredible. That's fantastic.
1: Yeah, it's, you know, the old saying, hard work pays off, right? And the thing with us, too, is, like, not to joke about, like, our age, but, like, we're not 19, 20 looking just to party in a band. Like, we're very serious. Like, we go to practice. We do our stuff. We do our homework, right? So we're not going to show up to a gig and get all 1980s hair metal destroyed and trash the room. Like, we're there and we know, like, hey, like, this is serious. Like, let's go put on a show.
2: This is a hobby, but we take it seriously. We're professional in our 9-to-5s, but also in our extracurriculars.
0: You know, congratulations on what you're doing. I'm excited. It's great to see, like I always say, to me, young guys, young people doing this. Oh, now stop laughing so damn hard, you guys. All right, I'm gonna play Kevin's song of the week, because Kevin gets a song. Kevin's always getting ripped off because you guys, like, you play 7-minute songs and there's no time for me. So I'm playing one song here. I'm gonna go back to the 1960s, way before you guys were born, and I'm gonna play a song called "I Fought the Law." It's been re-recorded many times, but this is Bobby Fuller for "I Fought the Law" and "The Law Won," and that's on 91X for Jess and Matt.

0: And we're back here. I fought the law. Did you guys like that?
1: Yeah, yes. I fought the law and the law won. Isn't that, doesn't the Clash cover that song?
2: I think the Clash covered it.
1: I think the Clash covered that song, right? I didn't know that they didn't write that song.
2: I thought it was an original. I did not know it was.
1: That's right.
0: Yeah, it was a big hit for them also, and it was a big hit for Bobby Pullercore. He had a tragic life, but we won't get into that. Just enjoy the song. Back then, that was like, that would have been like similar to the Judas Priest of now back then in the 1960s. So there you go. Yeah, it was a lot more mild there. But anyways, we've got just a little bit of time left because our songs were long. But big show, June 6th, in Newmarket. Everybody should go out, right? Two shows for the price of one.
1: All ages show, 19 plus show, 4 to 8 p.m. at the Spot in Newmarket with Toronto band The Pink Leather Jackets headlining that night. And then from 8 p.m. to midnight, you get a lot of the same bands with longer sets. But After the Horizon, I believe, is headlining that show.
2: Yep, our friends at After the Horizon. Great band.
0: Right, and if anybody wants information on how to get tickets, they can contact me on my page, Quinty in the Groove on Facebook, or Kevin's Jukebox Gold, or any of that, and I will send them the information where they can do the e-transfer and get some tickets. How's that sound?
1: Sounds good to me.
2: Yep, that works.
0: All right. Okay, we're just about out of time. I know the screen's going to tell me in any second that you're out of time. Anything you want to say to the public out there? We know you want them to come out and see your show, but anything you guys want to say while you're here?
2: Yes. When you come out, bring that raw energy, bring that excitedness, get ready to sing, get ready to mosh, and more importantly, have fun.
1: Yeah, and if you want to find us, we're on Facebook, facebook.com/KingdomBeneathBand. 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
0: Fantastic. 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
0: Fantastic. That's a good promo right there.
1: Yeah, well, we're willing to travel and we're willing to play. We love doing this, and this is what we're here to do. And like Matt said, we're going to have originals soon, and we'll be able to rock it either with covers or originals.
0: All right. Well, thank you very much. It's been a pleasure having you here. And as I said, when you get some of the new music, we'll have you back on. I got plenty of time for you guys.
2: Thank you so much, Kevin.
1: Yeah,
2: appreciate you having us here.
1: Yeah, Kevin, thanks again, man. It's good to talk music this time, not wrestling history, right?
0: Okay. Everybody tune in next week for another edition of Quinty in the Groove.

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1: Now here's a message from Alcoholics Anonymous.
2: I guess I called AA because alcohol didn't work anymore. It had always given me a sense of meaning to my life, my drinking. I called AA and I didn't know what to expect. I certainly didn't expect any cheerfulness, but that's what I got. The people had humor and they seemed to be at ease with themselves. I hung around. I feel much more comfortable with myself and with the community of people around me.
3: AA, it works. Look us up in the phone book or check your local newspapers.
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6: I'm Christopher Ward, and this is Famous Lost Words. And this week, it is our awesome 80s edition.
7: Woo-hoo!
6: Oh, yeah? It was a decade that was highly revered by some, much maligned by others. Today, we try to stuff in as many 80s acts as we possibly can in a single show. And joining me now, as always, co-host and creator of the show, Tom Jokic, who's sporting his Flock of Seagulls haircut.
7: And I'm sporting leg warmers. Christopher, don't hate me because I'm beautiful. Okay, this has been a ton of fun to put together. Some of these acts firmly belong to the 80s, and some have transcended that decade. And Christopher, you and I have even had some arguments about these artists as we've put this show together. Thankfully, we are several thousand miles apart at this moment. You are in Hollywood, California. I'm in Canada. But I think the distance is necessary to maintain our friendship, okay?
6: Yes, well, it's going strong, fortunately.
7: So, coming up this week, we have some great stuff from Duran Duran, The Bangles, OMD, Martha and the Muffins, many more. Many of these interviews are from right when those artists were about to take off, so it's really an interesting moment in their careers. And we have an outstanding clip from George Michael talking about a Wham project that never came to pass, but it's a great moment nonetheless. So let's get started with our awesome 80s edition of Famous Lost Words. We begin with Duran Duran.
6: Well, Tom, when the Fab Five hit Much Music in 1984, true pandemonium ensued in the street outside the studio. Now, video had been very good to Duran Duran, and they knew exactly how to work that young audience of theirs. They also had hit songs, and they gave great interviews. Often, water pistols and cake were involved. Now, the initial Duran Duran explosion didn't last, of course. It never does. But they went on to have an unexpectedly long run for a group that was initially dismissed as a band of the moment. They sold over 100 million records. The Bangles, Bare Naked Ladies, Beck, Gwen Stefani, and Justin Timberlake have all said they are fans of Duran. Now, this series of interviews, not dated, are with various band members and likely are from about 1982 around the release of Rio, their second album. This record struggled initially, but helped by club play and, of course, those very stylish videos, it finally broke through. It went on, like the first album, to sell double platinum in Canada. The interviewer here asks about, of course, the origin of the band name.
8: May I ask where the name Duran Duran comes from?
9: Yeah, it's from a 60s science fiction film in Britain called Barbarella.
8: Oh, yes.
9: Starring Jane Fonda and Myra O'Shea. And Myra O'Shea was a character called Duran Duran in the film.
7: Okay, so there you go. The name of the band came from the movie Barbarella. I do find it a little bit funny that they were so new to us that the announcer said, so where does the name Duran Duran come from? Like, I found that quite funny.
6: Sorry, I got distracted thinking about the opening of Barbarella.
7: So what else do we have from Duran Duran?
6: Well, Nick says that early on they were concerned with their longevity.
9: When you get tied to one trend, you tend to die when that trend dies, and we have no intention of doing that sort of thing, really. I think bands that have been roped in with trends in the past, well, like the Beatles, who were roped in with the Mersey Beatles, beat thing, like the Clash were roped in with the punk thing, that the better bands of the trends tend to rise to the top, but all the same, we'd rather not be bagged in with these.
7: You know, this is a common theme, Christopher. So many bands around this era tried to distance themselves from the new wave or punk label, and Duran was saddled with the new romantic tag as well.
6: He also points out that the band was fashionable, but not to the exclusion of more important things.
9: It was around the time that we were coming out being a fashionable band. A few other fashionable bands were coming out too. And I thought, right, we'll put this lot together. And of course, we got put in with Spandau Ballet and Visage. We were a long, long way away from them musically. Fashionably, in the first place, we were a fashionable band, and we still are. Mm-hmm. But we put our music before our fashion, which is something I know Spandau Ballet don't really do.
6: Okay, so this is a completely different interview, I believe, with John Taylor and Simon Le Bon. Don't sue me if we're wrong. And they talked about Hungry Like the Wolf.
10: Hungry Like the Wolf. I think it's probably about on the lookout for women. I think that one, it was a track that was sort of written in the studio one afternoon, written very quickly. And we did a video for it in Sri Lanka. We do get about for our videos.
11: Yeah,
10: actually.
11: You really
10: We've just
11: do.
10: Been to Antigua actually doing one.
11: Really? Now listen, if you need any help, yeah.
10: Okay, yeah, any direction. we did three in Sri Lanka, and we did two in Antigua, and it's all going to be part of a video album, which we expect to be out in November, that obviously we want to sell to TV as well as make commercially available. It's very exciting. It's good fun to do.
7: This was a great era for them. You can tell how excited they are about how much they traveled for their videos. Like, even they can't believe it.
6: Yeah, they went to some pretty exotic locales for those videos. Mm-hmm. And they were very watchable as a result. The origins of the band, Tom, go back to Birmingham, England.
10: The Duran lineup as it is now has been together just over 2 years. But like before that, me and Nick had been sort of banging our heads against the wall for like 2.5 years previous to that. Mm. And it just happened to click one day. We went to this club in Birmingham to do a gig, basically. We wanted to get away from the regular gig scene, and we went to this sort of fairly upmarket, chic club to try and get a gig there. And it turned out that the guys who owned the place were interested in getting into group management, and they heard the tapes, and they'd sort of thought, this is exactly what we wanted to get involved in, and like, it's been downhill ever since, really.
7: Oh, I love how self-deprecating they are. Within a few months, they would become this pop idol phenomenon. And at this moment, they have no idea how much their lives are about to change.
6: And I love that they call themselves a dance band.
9: Well, I think people have always wanted to dance, haven't they? I mean, that's what the Beatles were when they started. They were a ritual dance band. So the Rolling Stones. So was all the huge disco upsurgence in the late 70s. And I think it's just carried on. People like going out to dance, but they don't necessarily want to listen to music which hasn't got any sort of anything more than a beat to it. So that's where we come in, because we play music that you can dance to, you can also listen to, because it's got a little bit more to it.
6: So here they talk about the importance of being a live performance act.
9: We've had to play live. We had to. We had to prove ourselves to people that we could do it in the flesh, and we weren't just a sort of a product of the studio. And that's been to our advantage now. I mean, it's more honest, really, because you're standing up there on stage without any marketing techniques, without any image in between you and the people. You appear as yourself, what you really are, and they can touch you, they can see you, they're that close to you. And if you look like a fool, then they're going to know it.
7: Duran Duran from a few different interviews here on Famous Lost Words and our Awesome 80s episode. Let's pick it up now with Orchestral Maneuvers in the Dark. So here's Roger Bartel, the interviewer, talking to Andy McCluskey from OMD in 1988 as they celebrated 10 years of being a band, something that Andy couldn't quite wrap his head around.
12: It's kind of weird for us, 10 years as OMD. And people seem to think, you know, oh, Electricity and Ola Gay, God, they must have been released in the 60s. You guys must be about 48 now. Yeah. You know, I mean, I'm a grand old man of British pop, and I'm 28.
13: Sure, to some of your new fans, you are.
12: And
13: a testimony to how long you guys have been around is the fact that you did a show in 1979 with Talking Heads headlining the bill. You guys were in the middle, and an unknown Irish group named U2 was at the bottom of the bill. Did they have that passion back in 1979 when you saw them during that show that they have now?
12: I have to be perfectly honest that really, no, they just sounded like a punk band to me. Mm. I mean, I was never really into punk music, and nice guys as they were, because I can remember sitting on the staircase backstage, because the dressing room was so awful, you had to sit on the staircase, it was much nicer. Talking to Adam Clayton, seemed like nice guys, but it wasn't really kind of my type of music. But yeah. They've done all right for themselves, you know. We offered them to, if they wanted to open for us, actually, on the summer tour we're planning to do this year, but they said they're kind of a bit busy.
13: Yeah,
12: you know?
13: A little busy, yeah.
12: Yeah.
13: Along with this Best of OMD album that people can buy, they can also buy a video compilation of the same name, which features 18 Orchestral Maneuver in the Dark videos. Are you happy with all 18 of these?
12: No, basically.
13: Which ones would you like to leave off?
12: Actually, probably Enola Gay is pretty awful. We're sort of chroma keyed flying across the clouds. And the other one is actually not a very old one, Talking Loud and Clear.
13: That was
12: Who persuaded us to get dressed up as scarecrows? I'll never know, but oh.
13: Would you, or do you have any future plans to ever be on a soundtrack again? The way you were with the song If You Leave on the Pretty in Pink soundtrack, which really was a barnstormer for the band.
12: I don't think we really, you know, we did it. It was great. We were very fortunate. I don't really think we'll be rushing back to do it
13: again. If John Hughes asked you to be on his next movie soundtrack, you would say no?
12: I think we would think very seriously about it. I mean, not least because I really think it's about time John Hughes stopped doing teeny movies. I mean, I thought the music industry was messed up, but boy, wait till you meet film people. They haven't got a clue what's going on.
13: Yeah, and to try and mesh the two.
12: It's real. I mean, I don't know if you're aware of the story about the writing of If You Leave, but I mean, they gave us the script. They were still filming when we got offered the job. And
13: they changed the end of the movie,
12: right,
13: didn't they?
12: That's right, they changed the end of the movie. We'd written them a song. We thought, great, how clever we are. All the lyrics fit into the final outcome
13: of the
12: movie. Yeah, it fits the plot perfect. We thought we were geniuses. And we get back there to LA to mix it, and they say, yeah, well, nice song, but we changed the end of the movie. It doesn't make sense anymore, guys. Mm. You know, we were given 3 days to completely write and record this new song off the top of our heads.
13: Do you think they were trying to get rid of you by saying that, or they had a legitimate...
12: Well, that was my initial impression, but then, you know, like John Hughes and the director, Howie Deutsch, and even Molly Ringwald were quite sort of insistent that we do it. So we had a go and we got lucky for once.
13: So you did another song and there ends up being one of the biggest hits of your career.
12: Yeah, I know. The trouble is, though, we kind of stitched ourselves up because now our management and the record company think we can write hit singles in 3 days like that.
7: So Andy takes a bit of a shot at John Hughes and him doing his teeny movies. He also takes a shot at OMD's own videos and Hollywood, as well as their inability to write a hit single in 3 days, because that's what happened with If You Leave. And of course, now the record company goes, oh, these guys can just churn out a big hit in 3 days. And that's very hard to do.
14: Still, we have lots more to go, including Joan Jett. Also, there's a band that's, I think, snuck in there that Tom and I argued about just a little tiny bit. Stay tuned.
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14: This is Famous Lost Words, the awesome 80s edition. I'm your host, Christopher Ward. Tom and I had a little discussion about one of the bands that he wanted to include in the show.
7: Yes, and that band was Air Supply. Okay, so you and I are like duking it out over email about Air Supply. Are you going, seriously, are you trying to
14: torture me?
7: Yeah, it sure is. But, you know, I would like to argue that they were an awfully big band at the beginning of the 80s. I would also like to point out that someone from our listening audience requested an interview with Air Supply, so I dug that up for them.
14: That was me.
7: Thank you very much. No, it was definitely not you. And also, their first two hit singles, I actually think, are excellent. The first one, Lost in Love, and the second one, I'm All Out of Love. And I don't care if you agree with me, Christopher.
14: What does Adam have to say about Air Supply? Hair Supply.
7: Hair Supply. You sent me the funniest picture of Air Supply. We have posted it on our social media, on Facebook. Honestly, the worst picture and the worst hair and the worst jackets, matching jackets, that two guys could ever have, they have in this picture. It's excellent. So check that out on our social media.
14: Can you Photoshop our faces into that photograph?
7: I'm still wearing the Flock of Seagulls hair, so we're going to have to really do some good work on that.
14: Okay.
7: So, Christopher, because you were so cranky about this whole thing, we're going to play one clip alone, and that's them talking about their initial success with their first three or four hit singles. So here they are. So here they are, Air Supply.
16: We always had, a feeling that Lost in Love, particularly if it was presented properly in North America, that it could be very successful for us. But nobody in their wildest imagination, you know, could have realised that it would do so well so quickly. And, you know, the follow-up singles to that, All Out of Love and Every Woman in the World, did fantastic business for us very quickly. So, you know, all I can say now is that all the work that we've put in over the last 6 years, and we've played every place you could imagine, it's real nice, you know, to finally be accepted in America and Canada.
7: I'm all out of love. I'm so lost without you.
6: Oh, ow.
7: All right. This is the awesome 80s edition of Famous Lost Words. Time now to talk about the Bangles.
17: Just another manic Monday.
7: This goes back to 1986. Our interviewer here is Rick Ringer, and he's talking to lead singer Susanna Hoffs on the phone. And this is just as Manic Monday, a song written by Prince, was becoming a big hit.
18: From what I've been reading in recent interviews and that, this is really what the Bangles had been striving for since the beginning, is to get a pop hit song.
19: That's right. Even the first night that I met Vicki and Debbie Peterson, they had been working with different people, and I'd been in different bands, more sort of art band kind of things, and it was like, "What? How big are your goals?" And I sort of said, well, the top, you know, we really want to go all the way, and I really want to go all the way and do, you know, songs that we'll get on the radio and just go all the way with it. And they said, great, because we want to too. We just wanted to make sure you were into that. And I don't know, we just always felt that, you know, we can do our own thing, and it's accessible at the same time, and there's never had to be any compromise in any way, but that our music is meant to be heard on the radio through the airwaves.
18: Mm-hmm.
19: Like, well, all the greatest music that we grew up listening to, we heard it on the radio.
18: And what was some of that music?
19: Oh, you know, Birds, Buffalo Springfield, Beatles, Dylan, Dusty Springfield, you know, all these great bands that you heard in the 60s.
18: Mm-hmm. Well, that's interesting that you're talking about 60s, because I have your recent Rolling Stone interview in front of me here, where you were admitting that, in fact, a lot of 70s music, especially Joni Mitchell stuff, influenced you as well.
19: Oh, definitely. All that singer-songwriter stuff, and even bands like Led Zeppelin were really great, and all the late 70s, Sex Pistols, Ramones, Patti Smith, Iggy Pop, all these. There's always influences all throughout, and you're sort of a melting pot. When you go to start your own band and write your own songs, you sort of take a little bit from all those people. But I think I would safely say it started in the 60s when we were little kids, driving around in the car and having the radio on, and that was our first introduction to rock and roll.
18: Well, you had to have really been little kids if you were hearing those for the first time as original songs.
19: Yeah,
18: yes.
19: 4 years old.
18: Yeah. Well, that's really nice, I think, that you're not afraid to admit that, you know, actually two generations of music has influenced your music, because so many times bands get too caught up in, well, a certain type of music was the best music, or a certain era was the best. And really, to be honest, yeah, it comes down to a melting pot.
19: Anyway, isn't it? I mean, there's a lot of bands that are considered cool to be into, but I mean, I don't know. I just think there's a lot of good music all the time. There's a lot of good music on the radio now. It's been a great few years for American bands, too, which for a long time all you were getting were English bands, you know, at least in America on the radio.
18: Mm-hmm. Had you been familiar with early Prince stuff? Had that been an influence at all?
19: Actually, I didn't know a lot about the early Prince stuff. In fact, when I met Prince, all I really knew was the stuff from Purple Rain. Mm-hmm. And then I've gone back now and heard some of the older records, and they're really great. But Michael Steele, our bass player, has all his records and was always up on everything that he did.
18: Mm-hmm. So she must have been the one who was really excited when he came around then.
19: She was so excited she couldn't say anything. The problem when you're so excited, you get tongue-tied.
18: Yeah.
19: But, no, she knew about him. But I was really into I listened to the Purple Rain album every day for about a year. I think it's a great record.
18: The song that he wrote for you, of course, is Manic Monday, only he wrote it as Christopher. Was there any reason for that? I mean, as far as it being a secret, well, maybe it was in the beginning, but it isn't now. Was that the reason for it in the first place, for the pseudonym?
19: I don't know. You'd have to ask him, and I just sort of accepted it as something that he wanted to do, assuming that it tied in with the new movie, Under the Cherry Moon. I think that's his name in the movie. Maybe it was just to do it for fun.
7: There you go. Brief interview from 1986, the Bangles on Famous Lost Words, our awesome 80s edition. I've never met Susanna Hoffs, and Christopher, I'm sure you'd never met her either, right?
6: Well, we were in a band together.
7: What?
6: We were in a band called Ming Tea. Baby.
7: Oh, wow.
6: We were in the Austin Powers movies 1 and 3. And we were the guitar players in the band.
7: That's crazy.
6: And well, her husband, Jay Roach, directed the Austin Powers movies. I don't know if you remember that. But I love Susanna. She's a wonderful person, and she was great. And we ended up writing a whole bunch of songs together. Lamentably, she didn't record any of them because the record she was working on, I think she worked with the Tuesday Night Music Club guys, and they wanted to sort of get a fresh start on the material, which I understand.
7: Mm-hmm. That's great. Oh, my God, Christopher. Every time I think you've told me every one of your stories, there you are playing the, oh, I wrote songs with them card.
6: All right, I won't talk about it anymore.
7: No, please do, and tell us every single story, and we'll get to them eventually, I'm sure.
20: Wake me up before you go, go.
7: There you go. Wake Me Up Before You Go-Go by Wham. Okay, we have a phenomenal George Michael interview, an entire full-length interview that I want to play for you in the coming weeks. But I want to tease you here in this awesome 80s edition of Famous Lost Words with one quick clip from 2004. So George Michael is asked about the rumor of a Wham musical. So a musical on Broadway that kind of incorporates the music of Wham, and listen to what he says.
21: Well, actually two or three different producers approached us with different scripts. I'm really torn here. I'm really torn because on one hand, I know an awful lot of people would love it. And it would be great for Andrew, obviously, because he has publishing on some of these songs, because people forget he co-wrote some of the Wham songs. And that would be great. So, and I'd love to do that for him. At the same time, I just have this problem with, you know, Wham was very close to pastiche quite often anyway. You know, when you think kind of Wake Me Up Before You Go Go and Freedom and stuff, I just have this awful picture of kind of really badly stage trained voices trying to sing Wham, and I think it might get even cheesier. Whereas I think Wham is great cheese. You know, some of it was not cheese, but some of it was just great cheese. Fromage is our friend, as some people say. But if you take the charm of two kids that were so excited to be in the position that they were, you know, and the youth out of it, if you take all of that out of it, I just don't know whether what's left is kind of cringeworthy. I'm sure it would do incredibly well because they're the type of songs that would work well in musical terms, but I'm still kind of fighting my own snobbery over this one. What do you think? Do you think I should do it?
22: I think that if it's going to happen, you should be involved with it to have control over what's going on.
21: Oh, they can't make... I have to give my permission anyway.
22: But no, but I mean, more than permission. I mean, what would you think about being like an executive producer on something like this?
21: I suppose that's where the money is, isn't
22: yeah,
21: it?
22: I think
21: that's
22: so.
21: Definitely where the money is. I don't know. I think where the point I would have to start from is there would have to be a great story.
22: Because, yes.
21: You know, they weave... It wouldn't be the story of Andrew and I. I'm sure it would be some kind of romantic story. And if you could maybe tie it into the 80s, into some social phenomena from the 80s, then maybe it could work, you know. We'll see. I'm still open to offers, put it that way.
6: I love fromage, too. Goodness knows. George, a man after my own heart. He is a great interview subject. He's so present.
7: He sure is. And if you want to hear the rest of that amazing George Michael interview, check out episode 404, which also includes an extraordinary interview with Cher, including the story about why her friends did not want her to marry Sonny Bono. Up next, a band that was so talented, Christopher and I wonder if that talent may have actually hurt the band.
15: 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That's right after this edition of Famous Lost Words on Alternative Radio 91X.
7: This is the awesome 80s edition of Famous Lost Words. I'm Tom Jokic with Christopher Ward. Christopher, we're talking about the 80s today, but I want to go back to 1978 for this song.
20: For the night, love is
7: Okay, so that's Hold the Line from Toto, one of the best debut songs from a band that really did make it big. But I got to tell you, that song was not indicative of what they ended up becoming. And to me, that's one of the great disappointments about the band Toto, because I love that rock sound, and they never really had another hit that sounded anywhere close to that.
0: Okay. I never looked at it that way. I have to go back and refresh my Toto knowledge. Mm-hmm. I mean, they've been around for over 40 years, so they're going to go through a few changes along the way. Now, they may never have been as omnipresent as they are now. I mean, they had those big hits that you referred to in the 70s and 80s, particularly from the first album with Hold the Line, and from Toto 4, featuring songs like Rosanna, I Won't Hold You Back, and Africa. So, Africa, let's talk about it. A truly odd lyric.
7: Yes.
0: And an unforgettable melody have come back courtesy of Weezer.
7: Wow.
0: What?
7: Yeah.
0: They recorded Africa and had a Billboard hit. And then the original started getting played everywhere.
7: Mm-hmm.
0: I should mention that Toto returned the favor by doing Weezer's song Hashpipe. I haven't heard that. But there was a Rolling Stone article that was entitled How Toto's Africa Became the New Don't Stop Believing.
7: Oh, wow. That's great.
0: Now, they started in 76 as a band of session stalwarts who had worked with Michael Jackson, Sonny and Cher, Boz Scaggs, Steely Dan, and so on. And you have to be good to get those calls. They went on to win 6 Grammys and sell over 40 million records. This interview, around 1979, the time of Hydra, their second album, is with guitarist Steve Lukather.
7: Mm-hmm.
0: He starts by talking about the new album.
1: I mean, we're still a relatively young band, as a band, not as players.
21: Yeah.
1: And we're still trying to, like, find the exact thing that we want to get into. And since that we're all fairly school players, we can play lots of different kinds of music, so when we experiment, sometimes it touches on different areas of the of music itself, jazz, rock and roll, classical. I mean, you know, it takes bands sometimes 3 or 4 albums to fall into something that they can call their own, you know?
7: Okay, so they admit that it takes them a long time for a band, any band, to find their sound, and I would argue that in a way they were almost too good, too versatile to have a cohesive sound. Now, of course, Toto 4 was a huge album for them, and I really do like those songs. You know, I like Rosanna, I like Africa, as weird as that song is, but they didn't really do much after that, and I think that may have been a case of too many great cooks in one kitchen for them.
0: That's an interesting way of looking at it, the idea that they knew too much.
7: Yeah.
0: Or were somehow too accomplished, because I think a lot of bands, given that they can only do one thing, you know, if they're the Clash or whatever, they're going to do that thing with all their heart and soul and put everything they're worth into it.
7: Mm-hmm.
0: Whereas when you're a band that could literally play anything at any time, how do you find your identity through that process? That's an interesting notion.
7: Sure. And, you know, it is interesting because you mentioned the Clash. The Clash, in many ways, overachieved. Like, they were a punk band who became something so much greater. You listen, you know, several cuts deep into London Calling or even Combat Rock or even Sandinista, which was 3 albums long, which should not have been. But there were so many styles that they embraced, and they did a great job embracing those styles, and it surprised a lot of people. I think in Toto's case, those guys were so accomplished and they were so complex, but I think sometimes they got away from writing great pop and, even more tragically in my opinion, great rock songs, which I think they should have done more of.
0: Interesting that keyboardist Steve Porcaro went on to write one of Michael Jackson's biggest songs, Human Nature.
7: Right.
0: And, yeah, I don't know whether he offered it to the band or not.
7: Yeah, who knows? You know, that song, it's funny that you should say that, because they talk a little bit about the song 99 in this interview, and that song reminds me of 99, so it has a little bit of that same groove to it, in my opinion.
0: Mm. Lukather talks here about the stage show the band had.
1: When we're putting together a show, we have ideas that are definitely unfeasible, you know. You guys have obviously heard about the Pink Floyd show, right?
21: Oh, yeah. Oh, yeah.
1: I saw it. After that, there's nothing that can come close. Designed a stage or so. We have a really neat stage. And we have, you know, backdrops and weird lighting effects and stuff. But we just have a good time, you know. We like to have everybody have a good time. So we try to encourage that while we're playing.
21: Yeah, so you're not doing the Fleetwood Mac thing where they go and videotape themselves on stage and then critique it afterwards.
1: Well, we did that last tour, but we haven't done it as yet on this tour, which is something, it's good to do that. Because you never know what it looks like or sounds like necessarily up front.
21: Yeah.
1: So, I mean, you're sort of leaving it up to the people that you hire, you know. I mean, you can see the, you know, feel the lighting changes and stuff, but you can never really see what it looks like, you know, the visual impact from, like, out in the audience.
7: Isn't that interesting? So sometimes they would shoot videos of themselves in concert and watch it back, and they said that Fleetwood Mac did the same thing. Man, that is a lot of self-critique. How does a band even survive that?
0: I actually think that's necessary. Because I don't think you really know. Well, first of all, I think they were talking about some of the technological aspects of it.
7: Right.
0: In other words, how does the lighting rig look from the audience point of view? But also, I think you got to get a sense of what you're doing on stage, if it's meshing with the other members of the band, just, you know, whether you're really connecting with an audience or not. I don't know. That type of self-critiquing to me really makes sense.
7: That's really interesting, because I'd never really heard of that before, but you obviously had.
0: Well, I think of it, I mean, even in radio, I mean, you have to do air checks of your own work occasionally just to know if you're putting out what you think you are.
7: It is funny because, man, I hate those. I don't want to hear, especially if something went wrong. So my boss recently said to me, we did a contest. I thought the contest went fine. And she said, you know what? It didn't really go that well. I want you to listen to it again. And I said, there's no way I'm going to listen to that again. I just can't. It's cringeworthy to listen to your mistakes again.
0: Do you listen to Famous Lost Words?
7: You're darn right. Right, I do. I listen to every single word several times on several different devices.
0: Let me take us back to Toto. We have one more quote here from,
7: okay.
0: from Luke. Luke, as he was known.
7: Oh, boy.
0: He recalls what it was like being a top session player.
2: Has the success of Toto changed your workload at all? Are you still having to go out and do a lot of studio gigs and stuff? Or are you
1: that's the thing. Nobody has to do any of that. Nobody has to do that for money or anything like that, you know?
2: Uh-huh.
1: You do because you want to. Because you want to play. I mean, I've done gigs for bread before. I'm not lying. But as far as, you know, if somebody calls me on the phone, you know, some of the dates that I've been doing, I mean, I've gotten to be on a lot of hipper records. You know, a lot and play with some of the real superstars, you know, that I think are superstars. You know, and work with those people. And because of this, you know, because they grew to hear about it even more, hear about the cats in the band even more.
2: Mm-hmm.
1: So they, you know, most people don't call up like guys at Aerosmith and ask them to play on a record. You know?
2: Well, I guess they wouldn't do that, would they?
1: So that, I mean, that's why what puts us, I guess, in a different category than some of those other bands. Nothing wrong with Aerosmith. I dig them. I think they're great. But
2: you just wouldn't think of them as.
1: Yeah, you just wouldn't call those guys up for a date, you know, just because of our past experience.
2: Yeah,
1: people call us and want to talk. You want us to play for them because we're. You know, we had reputations before we put the band together.
7: That's funny. He keeps saying the word, like, cat and playing for bread. I thought, you know what? I honestly Googled Steve Lukather and bread, thinking that he played with the band Bread. I wanted to get confirmation of that. And you pointed out in an email that, no, he didn't mean the band Bread. He meant he's playing for money.
0: I actually had the same thought when I first heard him say that.
7: Up next on the Awesome 80s edition, some cool song facts about the decade that brought us A Flock of Seagulls, New Order, Modern English, and Ultravox. And I guarantee I have a couple of facts that will blow Christopher's mind. 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
0: This is the Awesome 80s edition of Famous Lost Words. Mr. Tom Jokic has some cool song facts for us.
7: Right, and Christopher, these are all 80s cool song facts. So first of all, the biggest selling 12-inch single of all time is from the 80s, and it is Blue Monday by New Order.
0: Wow.
7: Yeah, isn't that interesting?
0: I wouldn't have called that one.
7: One of my favorite 12-inch singles from that era is Nova Heart by The Spoons, which I believe is the biggest selling 12-inch single in Canadian history. Okay, Mike Score from Flock of Seagulls, whose haircut I am currently sporting for this episode, believes that some of his songs, like the song Wishing, do you remember that song? If I had a photograph of you.
0: I've tried to forget.
7: He thinks that those songs not only hold up, but they stand up to the best songs by the Beatles and Tears for Fears. Interesting that he chose those two.
0: And he was also a hairstylist. Let's never forget that.
7: Well, I actually think that he thinks the Flock of Seagulls music is as good as those other bands because he may have inhaled too much hairspray while creating his famous 80s haircut. That's what I
0: think. That's exactly it.
7: By the way, these first few cool song facts are taken from a book called Mad World by Laurie Majewski and Jonathan Bernstein, I think is his name. Now, Laurie's a broadcaster on Sirius XM, and I'm a big fan of her, so I really want to give a great shout-out to her about this book called Mad World, and it's a whole bunch of quick interviews, current interviews, with these artists from the 80s, including Duran Duran and Modern English and The Smiths and ABC and all these great groups that had a real big shining moment in the 80s and what happened to them afterwards, including many of their feuds and how they tried to work them out, and sometimes they did and sometimes they didn't. So a lot of these facts are from that, including this one. The song "Right. I Melt With You" by Modern English still holds up pretty well today, but did it ever occur to any of us...
0: Yeah, I love that song.
7: Yeah, but did it ever occur to any of us what that song is actually about?
0: No.
7: It's about a couple making love as a nuclear bomb is dropping, and they are literally melting in the middle of that act. I melt with you. Isn't that terrible?
0: Ooh. You've just completely ruined that song for me.
7: Thank you. That's what I do. Okay, so remember the Joy Division song Love Will Tear Us Apart, which was kind of their counter to Love Will Keep Us Together? That song was covered by Paul Young, okay? And he made it a bit more of a romantic version, and the guys from Joy Division hated it. But they made much more money from that version of that song than anything they did in Joy Division.
0: A bitter truth.
7: And here's one more. One more cool song fact. Actually, three more cool song facts from that book, Mad World by Laurie Majewski and Jonathan Bernstein. Orchestral Maneuvers in the Dark, who we heard from a little bit earlier, were only supposed to play one gig in total. And they chose their name just to indicate that they were not a punk band. So no punk band, I guess, would call themselves Orchestral Maneuvers in the Dark. So Andy McCluskey says most of the lyrics and titles to their songs were written on his bedroom wall. Okay, that sounds like a Simon and Garfunkel lyric, I think. And they almost had a completely different band name. Right under the name, Orchestral Maneuvers in the Dark, on his bedroom wall, was the other name they were thinking about, and that's Margaret Thatcher's Afterbirth.
0: Yuck.
7: Okay, two more.
0: Now that's a punk name.
7: For sure. Okay, so Ultravox, they had a couple big hits, including Dancing with Tears in My Eyes, which is also about, you know, the bomb dropping. But one of their biggest songs, especially in England, was a song called Vienna. And it came about because someone came up to the Midjour and said, you need to do a song like that Fleetwood Mac song, Vienna. And he's going, Vienna? They don't do a song called Vienna. And he started singing, you know, Vienna. He was thinking of Rhiannon. He had no idea.
0: So I love that.
7: So they wrote the song Vienna. I love that fact. Okay, one more
0: fact.
7: That
0: is an excellent, excellent fact.
7: Thank you. The song Original Sin by INXS was a big hit, but many stations in the United States would not play it because it was about interracial relationships. Now, it originally was not, because Michael Hutchence wrote, Dream on, white boy, white girl, dream on, black boy, black girl. But it was producer Nile Rodgers, who was the child of an interracial couple, said, Michael, wouldn't it be more interesting if you said, dream on black girl, white boy, dream on white boy, black girl, or whatever it was, that those lyrics. Because his own parents were interracial, he thought it would sound better, and that's why the song has those lyrics, and that's why it actually makes it a better song, but many radio stations didn't play it for that reason.
0: That is excellent. You've outdone yourself here.
7: Thank you very much. Cool Song Facts, the 80s edition. Let's go to Echo Beach.
0: Tom, Martha Johnson and Mark Game formed Martha and the Muffins in the late 70s and had a smash.

0: They're just about ready to break out. And even then, the name was already an issue. Have a listen to this.
1: Do you resent being referred to as a muffin?
2: Well, it's, I must admit, the name had its uses in our infancy, but I don't get upset over it, but would you want to be called a muffin?
1: No, probably not, no.
3: It's a bit misleading now because, I mean, the band is six people and there's, although the other Martha, Martha Ladley and I do all the singing and are physically out front, I mean, it's a very democratic sort of thing, and that's just the way it works out. So it's kind of bad having a name, Martha and the Muffins, because people think it's Martha and her backup band,
1: that's
3: the Muffins.
1: Right.
0: So this is interesting, because they actually came to regret changing the name, because, well, as Mark said, most fans like the original name better.
4: Right, and they changed the name to M plus M. And, you know, it really is interesting, because they said that people had no idea that M plus M, the band that did Black Stations, White Stations, was the same group, Martha and the Muffins, that did Echo Beach. And so they lost a little bit in the translation there. But also what they said in that first clip is that with Martha and the Muffins, it made it sound like it was Martha Johnson's band and the Muffins were just a backup band and less important in the grand scheme of things when they really were a democratic entity. Now, you know, Mark and Martha were the main two people, so I don't know how democratic it was, but they wanted to give the appearance of a more cohesive unit than the name of the band actually suggested.
0: And we have to get to it. I don't know why we waited to the end, but the timeless question, is Echo Beach real? Mark has an elegant explanation for that question.
1: Echo Beach starts off the album, and it is the big tune. Is it a real place, or is it imaginary?
2: It doesn't exist.
1: Yeah.
3: A lot of people would like it to.
2: Yes, in fact, we were on stage at the Marquee, and somebody shouted out, "Where's Echo Beach?" And it almost felt like we were disappointing them by saying, "It doesn't exist. It's more about a state of mind rather than a place. It's about the space people keep to themselves that allows them to function in those situations." Because I've had lots of horrible jobs, and I know there were some that were so boring your body could do it day after day, but your mind would be way off somewhere else, and that's what that song's about.
4: We all know where Echo Beach is. Far away in time. Echo Beach, far away in time.
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0: For sure. We have interviews from so many different artists and so many different eras. Listen to my chats with Steve Perry, Alanis Morissette, Don Henley, or Meatloaf, and find out what happens when my phone rings during the Meatloaf interview. It ain't pretty. Also, there is Christopher in conversation with Elvis Costello, Paul McCartney, and so many others.
5: Man, you forgot my Cross interview. That one stirred my brains with a spoon.
0: David Crosby. You know what? That is a great interview. Thanks for reminding me. But yes indeed, the brain eater.
5: And he was lovely. I'm joking. Yeah. I'm joking. It's easy for me to joke from a distance. Yeah. Sorry, David.
0: No, it was great. Yeah. It was great. And he, you know, he has his acoustic guitar out, and he's playing some open chord tunings for you and showing how they led to more Crosby, Stills, Nash & Young songs. It's just fantastic. Great stuff.
5: He's playing them on my guitar, I might add. So the tunings are still there. Tunings are still there in my guitar, yeah.
0: That's great.
5: That's pretty cool.
0: It sure is. So check that one out in the archives, too. That's Famous Lost Words for this week.
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9: Good evening. I'm Lindsay Herron. Thanks for listening to our band interview show. Well, back in 2022, 91X producer and afternoon host Robert Baird had a chance to chat with Windsor artist

Justin Zuccato. At the time, he was a solo artist. He's worked with Billy Raffoul and JJ Wild, two fellow Canadians. And he was promoting his song To Be Free, coming off of a really good successful run with a previous single called Good Times. That was the top of the 91X Indie Song Pick of the Day. Before we go back to 2022 with Robert's interview, here's the song we had on at the time. Justin Zuccato, going under the name The Indiana Drones. 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

0: Now, looking into your biography, background a little bit, writing music, producing music, I mean, as a musician, has to be your dream. But writing your own stuff wasn't where your music career started, was it?
1: I mean, I don't know where, how much of a career I have now to speak of, but where I started, I guess, doing it in any kind of professional capacity was touring as a drummer. And I've had the great privilege of touring with my good friend Billy Raffoul for the last 5 or so years. We've done a bunch of tours together, and the band has always kind of switched up. You know, I wasn't always on the drums. Sometimes I'm on acoustic guitar, sometimes I'm playing bass and drums. And but that's kind of where I'd say I guess it started. But the writing and the producing my own stuff has always been the passion project, I guess you could say.
0: So how many instruments and kind of different stuff can you do?
1: I started out on the drums. I started out watching, you know, that movie School of Rock. I'm sure you've mm-hmm. seen it. I was playing, when I was a kid, I was playing hockey and baseball and all that stuff. And then as soon as that movie came out, man, I that was it for me. And I started on the drums, started playing guitar. I kind of started playing both of them simultaneously, like making little recordings, like right out of the gate. I guess my main ones are like guitar, drums, bass. I can play pretty well. Piano, I'm slowly getting more proficient at. I'm not the best piano player, but I can kind of get by if I need it for a production or a song or something like that.
0: At what point, like, going with your former high school classmate, Billy Raffoul, mm-hmm. drumming around, when did you decide, you know what, I'm going to do my own stuff and I'm going to do it now? When was that?
1: Well, I've always done my own stuff, you know. It's just never been, I don't know if serious is the right word. I mean, I've been in bands singing and playing guitar since I was in grade 7, and that's always been something I've done. Billy just, you know, that opportunity came about. He was putting a band together to take on the road, and that's just kind of what I, you know, fell into and have had a great time doing for the past bunch of years. But my stuff has always been on the side. And I've always spent a lot of time writing and making music like that. But I feel like as of late, you know, it's become a little bit more serious. You know, I'm kind of putting more effort, I guess, into putting out songs that feel a little bit more accessible to people, not in like a fake kind of way, just more in like, I don't know, let's see what I can do with this, because it would be really, really cool to be able to maybe do this for real at some point one day. I don't know. I don't have a band or anything like that, but maybe that happens for me one day. I don't know. But it starts with, I've always said that it starts with the songs, you know, it just starts with good songs. So that's what I'm trying to do.
0: That's awesome. I definitely get what you mean. Like not selling out that kind of fake appeasing to people, but making the music that means something or.
1: Yeah. I think what it is embellishing the parts of your character, your personality, your tastes, whatever it is, into something that's actually translatable and that people might enjoy, and reading the audience. Like I guess in 2019 I put out a song called Happy, and that one felt better than anything I'd ever done before. For whatever reason, it just clicked, and I got some like local kind of radio support, which I'd never gotten before. From that kind of song on, I was like, I'm just going to use the kind of public as my producer, in the sense that I'm just going to put out whatever feels great to me, and whatever kind of organically rises to the occasion more than others, I'm just going to kind of steer there a little more and like kind of gauge it based on not solely public reaction, but kind of the public reaction. But at the end of the day, I'm not putting out anything that I didn't feel great about to begin with. So it's really just choosing what parts of you that actually resonate with anyone else and kind of embellishing those or trying to work on those or lean into those, you know? And I feel like these last couple songs, Good Times to Be Free, those are my best foot forward, you know, period. And I just want to kind of keep doing that, you know, and that's been honed over these last couple years of putting out, like I put out 19 songs in 2020, right? So like, I kind of use that as a huge learning experience of which ones feel the best, you know, which parts of myself feel most genuine and also resonate with people.
0: So you mentioned Good Times, and recently that song, I noticed, got over 100,000 listens on Spotify, so congratulations on that.
1: Thank you.
0: Now, I read a quote about that song, and I absolutely love this. So the quote was, quote, "I wanted Good Times to be a rock anthem for 20-somethings, feeling like their friends are all growing up around them without them," end quote.
1: Mm.
0: I love that, because, I mean, I listened to that song a few times even before this, being a 20-something-year-old. I have to agree.
1: I guess what I meant by that is, like, I you know, me and my kind of tight little circle of friends are all still pursuing this thing, this childish kind of dream, in a way, like this thing that we've been honing for, you know, 15 years or whatever it is. And most of my people that are, most of my, you know, friends I grew up with, or just, you know, people that are in the area here that I live around, are at this stage in their life where they're married, having kids, whatever it is, they're kind of progressing in life. Mm-hmm. And I'm still like, I'm just trying to write a good song. Like, trust me, this next one's going to be amazing. Like, I still feel like I'm a kid like that. I guess that's what I meant by that, you know, with your friends growing up around you.
0: Now, if that was the meaning behind Good Times, is there any kind of meaning with the song To Be Free? Is there any kind of deeper thing you're trying to tell people?
1: I just fell into this thing of, like, sarcastic kind of song titles, like To Be Free. Like, I think all it is just trying not to get lost in your own, you know, habits or coping mechanisms or whatever it is. You know, it's about kind of like riding the line between having fun and then realizing that you're actually just kind of putting off what you need to be actually focusing on by having fun. So it's kind of like a sarcastic take on, isn't it good to be free, but you're not really, you're kind of tricking yourself in a way.
0: Writing a lot of this music, when even getting into writing music, there has to be inspiration. You mentioned inspiration just with the creative part of it, but is there any musicians that you looked up to, any groups even, that you went like, you know what, they kind of unlocked that in me, you know, they put the words in a way where maybe you didn't before, and, you know, it all just clicked? Was there any group like that?
1: Yeah, I mean, there's so many. I mean, I've had, the ones growing up were huge influences to me, but I don't know that there are huge influences to me on my writing, or where it's kind of gone to. Like, one group that I look up to a whole lot right now is this band Mondo Cosmo. They just put out a record. Just an amazing songwriter, really innovative production, just interesting all around. The other reason I looked up to him is because it's a band name, but it's kind of like this one guy, Josh, who is the band. Obvious reasons I relate to that a whole lot, because I'm that's what I do. My first tour with Billy, we actually went out with Mondo Cosmo. And ever since that tour, I think it was like 2016 or 17 or something like that, I've been listening to him and following him, and he's been a great inspiration to me. You mentioned like the writing, like the words clicked or whatever. In the lyrical lane, mm-hmm. I don't know if you've heard of Jason Isbell, but I listen to him a whole lot. He's this kind of not country, more like Americana, rock and roll with a little bit of country guy from Nashville. Just an incredible songwriter.
0: When you're, say, in a band with lots of people, there's kind of that, you know, council, so to speak, of deciding on things. When you're by yourself, do you ever feel that kind of fear coming up? Like, are people going to love this? Are people going to hate it?
1: Yeah, that's always in the back of my mind. I try not to judge things too early on. I think I get the most out of writing a lot and then letting the ones that I listen to on repeat after kind of be the one, like, I write so many songs that I'm never going to put out. And I think that's a good exercise, because you kind of weed out the ones that just, for whatever reason, just don't feel as good as the others. And that's always going to be the case. And the deciding factor for me has always been, which one of my new songs do I want to put on at the end of this walk? Like, which one do I really want to hear again? You know, and that's always been my deciding factor. Just what organically feels, for whatever reason, melodically, lyrically, whatever, makes me want to listen to it. And then which ones get finished is another, you know, because there's a lot of ones. I write songs on acoustic guitar, so I'll just write and write and write. And then I'll have this list of songs that I, you know, on my notes and my phone. Some of them maybe feel better on acoustic guitar and I'll stay on acoustic guitar. And then some of them, I know I have like a mental note that one's might be a good one to like build out and produce into this, you know, rock thing. And so I'll just slowly pick away at those. And the ones that finish that way, that feel good in that way, usually there's something about them that work, you know. And then there's others that maybe this isn't building properly. This doesn't feel like it has the right energy that I thought it would have. So it just stays either as an acoustic song for now, or I'll use a part of it for something in the future.
0: So in that process, when you were working on To Be Free, what stuck out about that song that made you think like, okay, I have to do more with this. It has to go to the next stage.
1: Well, it started with, have you seen that movie Once Upon a Time in Hollywood?
0: Yep.
1: Okay. That's like my favorite movie. Like I was obsessed with the soundtrack of it last summer. I just listened to the soundtrack, like going on walks and stuff. And that kind of late 60s, I guess, drum thing where there's like a drum set on the right hand side and a drum set on the left hand side. And there's this like riffy kind of thing in the middle. Like I heard that in my head. I knew that that would be a great place to start for something. So I kind of wrote To Be Free on just a bass guitar, like that bass riff that happens in the verses. Mm-hmm. And then, you know, those drums are like a mixture of me and my buddy Derek. Some of it's him playing, some of it's me, some of it's a loop. And then it starts with that like gritty, like late 60s kind of rock and roll kind of feel. And then it goes into this big kind of like anthemic, like halftime chorus. So I kind of heard a song like that in my head, and I had been trying to do something like that for quite a long time, but this melody and lyric kind of found a nice home in that production style. And it just kind of, I feel like that's when it happens, is when the song, the melody and the lyric match the production style and it has the right attitude, it has the right feel. And then it just comes together, like, and for whatever reason, it happened on To Be Free.
0: So say there's somebody out there who's dreaming of doing their own music, to, you know, making their own stuff, putting their heart out there, putting what they love out there for all the world to criticize. What advice would you give them that you wish that you maybe had when you were just starting out?
1: Worry about the songs first. I spent a lot of years in a band when I was a kid, worrying about other things like playing tight. And I'm not saying that's not important. It's obviously important to play good, but the song is the most important thing.
2: That wraps up Robert Baird's interview with Justin Zuccato, recorded in 2022. Since then, he continues to work under that name, The Indiana Drones, but now he's expanded out, adding three more members. So it's a full rock band at this point. And they just released a new single this year called Phantom.
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3: Well, hi there. Welcome. It's Sunday Coffee House.

That is the music of Brooks Williams. Piece called Beaumont Rag helps start the show off. Hi, it's Greg Schatzman. Welcome to Sunday Coffee House. Weekly, we get together for some of the best of contemporary folk music and beyond. And do we have any new folk on the show today? Absolutely. We'll be hearing from the likes of a group of musicians called themselves, well, actually, they're a duo, A Different Thread. Also, the sounds of Trevor Cheer, new music for him, and Linda Sussman, artist that goes by name of Slow Leaves, and more. Also have a great cover-up on the way, so do stick around. Should be a good time. Right now, let's go back quite a number of years for David Bradstreet, his album Renaissance. This is No Turning Back.

That is, quote, The Raven, back from 2022, from the album Map the Dark, already gone here on Sunday Coffee House. Let's turn our attention to the first new folk selection from the New Music Bin this time out. It's a duo of Alicia Best from the U.S. and Robert Jackson, who hails from the U.K. They met while busking on the cobble streets of Ireland a number of years ago, or a decade ago now, and they said that led to a serendipitous musical and personal harmony. And describing their sound as transcontinental, blending a Jackson's British folk rock background with Alicia Best's North Carolina-bred alt-country melodies. They say their songs are based on their life experiences, including navigating visas, van life, love across the oceans, and they mix electric guitars with things like Appalachian dulcimer, gospel-tinged vocals with honky-tonk fiddle, and have come up with a unique sound of their own, inspired by the likes of Gillian Welsh, the Avett Brothers, John Prine, and others. Let's give a listen to A Different Thread. Is what they call themselves as a duo. Over Again is the name of the album. This is the title track on Sunday Coffee House.

There's Dara Williams. You Will Ride With Me Tonight, taken from In the Time of God's album. Here on Sunday Coffee House, back to the new folk band once again. Up comes Trevor Cheer, brand new album called What Fools Endure. This is track one from it, The Place on the Corner.

0: brand new music for Trevor Cheer here on Sunday Coffee House. The album What Fools Endure, and we heard The Place on the Corner, which is a song apparently about the first pub he played in about 25 years ago, located in the Sandy Hill area of Ottawa. Perhaps a gritty little place, as the song may suggest. And, well, Trevor involves musicians on the album from places such as Edmonton, Ottawa, and Sault Ste. Marie, all places he has called home. I believe he actually resides in Sault Ste. Marie these days, where most of this album was recorded. What Fools Endure, the brand new release for Trevor Cheer. Here on Sunday Coffee House, my name is Greg Schatzman. We do have a great cover-up coming up a bit later on the program as well. Folk takes on a punk classic. It'll be kind of interesting, so do hang around for that. When we come back, though, it's one of the more recent releases from Yusuf Cat Stevens. Hang on.
1: The County Stage Company is gearing up for another summer of theater across Prince Edward County.
0: Including the hilarious musical comedy First Date, where one blind date turns into a whirlwind of inner thoughts, awkward confessions, and surprising chemistry.
2: An imaginative adaptation of the classic Pinocchio. Great for the whole family.
0: Plus the award-winning Canadian play Mouthpiece and the mischievous and hilarious comedy Monks.
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News off Cat Stevens right there, All Nights, All Days, taken from what I believe is still his most recent studio album, King of a Land, came out back about 3 years ago, although it does appear he has released a greatest hits album since then. Here on Sunday Coffee House, Waylon Jennings right now. Ooh.

That is Robbie Tehan, who goes professionally by the name Gentle Sparrow, taken from an EP of a couple of years ago. And that is a tune called Shining a Light Over You. Kind of honed his musical skills in Los Angeles, but is back in Ontario now, where he is from, with studios and home located in the Lanark Highlands. It's Gentle Sparrow here on Sunday Coffee House. Back to the New Music Bin once again. This is another artist who goes by a moniker. Slow Leaves is what he calls himself. The album The Ruins of Things Unfinished. This is Don't Fret, new music on Sunday Coffee House.

0: Find a coffee house with Slow Leaves and don't fret. Slow Leaves is Grant Davidson, and he went under his own name for his first, he says, three shoestring budget albums. And then back in 2014, decided to adopt the moniker Slow Leaves and has come up with a number of albums since. It's New Folk here on Sunday Coffee House. My name is Greg Schossman. When we come back, it's our great cover-up. We're going to base this one on the fact I was listening to a radio program just a few days ago, and they were remarking that it had been the 50th anniversary, or 2026 is the 50th anniversary of the very first album for the Ramones, right? Considered to be one of the greatest, if not one of the first punk rock bands back in the day, formed in Queens, New York, and certainly became legends in their realm. Sort of a bit of a folk bluegrass treatment on a Ramones classic, courtesy of Harmony and Brad. That's coming up on the great cover-up when Sunday Coffee House continues.
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Well, there you go. It's Harmony and Brad on the great cover-up. We're doing that Ramones classic, I Want to Be Sedated, here on Sunday Coffee House. Why not? 50 years ago since Ramones' debut album came out. Let's get back to some regular kind of folk right now. This is Laura Herskovich, title track from her album Highway Philosophers on Sunday Coffee House.

That is Linda Sussman from our New Folk Bin, and it's a song called We Get By, Don't Drink the Poison, the latest album for the Huntington, New York singer-songwriter Linda Sussman. My name is Greg Schatzman, Sunday Coffee House, every week at this time for Darren the Best of Contemporary Folk Music and Beyond. Thanks for listening along today, back in 7 days' time, and in the meantime, SundayCoffeeHouse.com, where, among other things, you can listen to the shows on demand. We're on Facebook at Sunday Coffee House, and hope you join us there as well. I'll finish things off from his album that came out this year called Chapter 3. This is Michael J. Moore, Who Knows What We Had.

welcome to Musical Tapestry on Alternative Radio 91X. I'm Cynthia Young. Tonight we're going to be listening to music by Canadian composer and conductor Linda Bouchard. Born in Montreal in 1957, her music explores different timbres and is often punctuated by percussive explosions. She was a composer in residence for the National Arts Center Orchestra from 1992 to 95. And she's since been involved in projects involving the intersectionality of music with art, architecture, and even fashion. Tonight we're starting off with Exquisite Fires, performed by the National Arts Center Orchestra led by Trevor Pinnock.

And that was Linda Bouchard's Exquisite Fires from 1993. The next work we will hear is Portnade, written for a somewhat unusual pairing of viola and percussion, performed by Kim Kashkashian and Robbins Shalskowski.

0: And that was Portenade by Linda Bouchard. After a short break, we'll be back with more Bouchard's music.
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0: This is Musical Tapestry on 91X. Next up is Lung Ta, performed by the Lydia String Quartet.

And that was Lung Ta by Linda Bouchard and performed by the Lydia String Quartet. We're winding up the show with a short orchestral piece from 1990. This is Linda Bouchard's Elan, performed by the Metropolitan Orchestra, led by Walter Boudreau.

0: That's Musical Tapestry for this Sunday night. You can listen to our show every Sunday night at 11 on 91X or at any time on SoundCloud. I'm Cynthia Young, and this show is produced by Robert Baird.
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2: Showers ending this morning, then a mix of sun and cloud today. Light winds late this afternoon, a high of 23. Clear skies tonight with fog patches developing near midnight. Light winds, a low of 12. A mix of sun and cloud with chance of showers tomorrow, high Tuesday, 25.
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6: Showers ending this morning, then a mix of sun and cloud today. Light winds late this afternoon, a high of 23. Clear skies tonight with fog patches developing near midnight. Light winds, a low of 12. A mix of sun and cloud with chance of showers tomorrow, high Tuesday, 25.
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0: From the National Newsroom of the Canadian Press, I'm David Augustine. The House of Commons reconvenes today for the final stretch of sitting days before the summer recess with the budget bill and conservative motion set for debate.
1: Conservative leader Pierre Poilievre says he plans to push for a debate on how the government handles First Nations land claims. Legislation to implement the spring economic update, which includes other measures like the police authority to search mail with a warrant, continues to work its way through the House of Commons. International politics will also be in play as Foreign Affairs Minister Anita Anand prepares to host her Chinese counterpart later this week, the first visit to Canada of its kind since 2016. Prime Minister Mark Carney heads to New York midweek to advance efforts to attract international investment to Canada. Brenda Molina Navidad, The Canadian Press.
0: One of the activists whose Gaza-bound aid flotilla was intercepted in international waters by Israeli forces says they went through 4 days of continued beatings and torture. Sebastian Tau made the comments as he, Michael France, and Mary Grace Matheson returned Sunday to Vancouver, greeted by hundreds of people at the airport. He says elderly members of the flotilla were beaten, some badly injured, and were deprived of medication. Israeli prison officials have denied those claims. Premiers from Western Canada and the Northern Territories are set to gather in Alberta beginning today to discuss business, trade, and their neighboring relationships, all while the host province stews over a monumental question of quitting Confederation.
2: The conference is to focus on trade, the economy, energy security, defense, and nation-building projects. But a number of leaders say they expect to discuss the province's upcoming plebiscite on separation. BC Premier David Eby says it's ironic to hold the meeting in a province where the premier appears to be set the table to leave the country. Well, Manitoba Premier Wab Kanu says his number one agenda item at the conference will be expressing his love for Canada. Bill Graveland, The Canadian Press, Kananaskis, Alberta.
0: The Ontario government is heading to court to try to block the release of internal documents tied to its controversial blue license plates.
3: The move follows repeated orders from Ontario's Information and Privacy Commissioner, who ruled the records must be disclosed after a Freedom of Information request by the Canadian Press. The Ford government argues that the documents contain confidential policy advice about how to deal with the plates, which were rolled out in 2020 and were quickly criticized for being hard to read at night and falling apart quickly. The commissioner had already rejected the position twice, finding there is strong public interest in understanding how the province planned the rollout and eventual replacement of the plates. Opposition parties say the court challenge is part of a broader pattern of reduced transparency, while the government insists it is simply defending cabinet decision-making confidentiality. John Kennedy, The Canadian Press.
0: And a union representing Metro Vancouver workers has launched an indefinite overtime ban amid a labor dispute with the regional district. The job action affects water, sewer, and maintenance operations, with workers also refusing standby duties and out-of-scope assignments. This is The Canadian Press. In sports, the Montreal Canadiens are aiming to take a 2-1 lead in the NHL's best-of-seven Eastern Conference final tonight when they take on the Carolina Hurricanes. Montreal opened the series on the road with a split, winning 6-2 on Thursday and losing 3-2 in overtime on Saturday. Meanwhile, the Vegas Golden Knights took a 3-0 lead in the West final after beating the President's Trophy-winning Colorado Avalanche 5-3 last night, despite trailing 3-0 after the first period. The Toronto Blue Jays opened a 3-game series against the visiting Miami Marlins tonight with right-hander Treya Savage on the mound. The Jays won 2 of 3 over the weekend against the visiting Pittsburgh Pirates to improve their record to 25-28. The New York Knicks can punch their ticket to the NBA Finals with a win tonight against the host Cleveland Cavaliers. The Knicks lead the best-of-seven Eastern Conference Finals 3-0. Last night, the San Antonio Spurs tied the West Finals at 2-all with a 103-82 win over the visiting Oklahoma City Thunder. From the Canadian Press, I'm David Augustine.
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5: Showers ending this morning, then a mix of sun and cloud today. Light winds late this afternoon, a high of 23. Clear skies tonight with fog patches developing near midnight. Light winds, a low of 12. A mix of sun and cloud with chance of showers tomorrow, high Tuesday, 25.
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Gorillaz, that was Cracker Island featuring Thundercat and Alternative Radio 91X. Good morning, Lindsay here. Hope you had a great weekend. Low-lying fog continues in the west end of Belleville. Awfully foggy out there this morning, so make sure your headlights on and you're driving slow, especially quite thick up towards Highway 41 corridor this morning. Just looking at the Loyalist College radar here. 608 coming up on Max Music Morning. We'll have a bit more about what you can do towards Kingston and the voice notes turn to vinyl. That is coming back in fashion, but first, 608 Somber Homewrecker on 91X. Next.

Sitting Color Underground on Alternative Radio 91X, 615. Good morning. The Canadian military has announced that a special training exercise will be conducted starting tomorrow and go right through until June 26. So personnel with the Canadian Armed Forces will be practicing around Peterborough, Belleville, Campbellford, Bloomfield, Picton, Quinte West, and Tweed and Stirling for this month-long exercise. Residents in the area may notice an increased military activity with military vehicles and aircraft and see uniformed and non-uniformed military personnel with firearms and hear noises associated with explosives and small arms firing. Only simulated and blank ammunition and explosives will be used at the training exercise, but once again, a big calf exercise starting tomorrow right through until June 26 in areas like Belleville, Picton, Quinte West, Tweed locally, down towards Bloomfield, Picton, up towards Campbellford and Peterborough. That's the update there. 616 Sublime until the sun explodes on 91X.

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0: Sing Your Lights are with Come Get Your Girl on Alternative Radio 91X, 623. Fog still thick in spots here in the west end of Buffalo. Make sure the lights are on in your vehicle today. Well, 623, looking ahead to some better weather and some better outdoor activities. The Quinty Cricket Cup is set to take place on Harmony Road up in Thurlow here in Belleville on June 6th and June 7th. So this event in part will proceed the Belleville General Hospital Foundation. The Quinty Cricket Club goes on to say in a press release last week that so far they have 200 people registered so far, and they expect about 12 to 16 teams, so potentially more than double the number of teams they had last year. So once again, that is the Quinty Cricket Cup 2026 happening June 6th and 7th on Harmony Road up in Thurlow, and a proceed supporting the Belleville General Hospital Foundation. Looking forward to hearing more about that, hopefully with an interview with an organizer in the next couple weeks. 624, here is Dirty Heads as we get ready to your newscast shortly.
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0: Well, thanks for listening today. 6:25, we've got the Belleville City Council meeting coming up later this afternoon. In the short term, though, on this newscast, catching up with what happened in the weekend headlines. Also, more coming up from Boy Golden out of Winnipeg, and something to do towards Kingston involving learning a bit more about the maritime history towards Lake Ontario. But first, 6:25, Dirty Heads, one of those days on 91X.

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1: It's 12 and foggy at 6:28. Good morning. I'm Lindsay Heron. There was a house fire along Hamilton Road and Quinte West back on Saturday. Gwinnett's fire crews were called to the scene at the intersection of Walbridge Lewis Road at around 2 a.m. The home was fully engulfed in flames when crews arrived. The property also had a former commercial business on site. No one was inside the home at the time of the blaze and there were no injuries, but the home is being considered a complete loss at this point with damages over $700,000. The OPP have taken over the investigation into the fire as the cause, according to Quinte West, is inconclusive due to just the heat of the blaze. There was a fatal cyclist crash north of Belleville on Saturday. Central Hastings OPP said they received a call about a pickup truck and cyclist involved in a collision just before 11:30 p.m. on Saturday. The crash happened on Highway 62 north of Frankford Road down in Foxborough. The cyclist was transported to hospital and pronounced dead. Further details about the cyclist remain unknown still. Central Hastings OPP continue to investigate and are looking for witnesses and dash cam footage from the area on the crash night. A planned outage will be taking place later this morning in the west end of Trenton. Hydro One crews say they will be replacing equipment which will impact 500 customers. The lights will be out later on this morning in the west end of Trenton from 9 a.m. to noon. Affected areas include Trip Road, Parkview Heights, and Appledean Drive, south of St. Paul Catholic Secondary School and St. Peter Catholic School. 6:30 are national headlines.
2: Now this update from the Canadian Press. One of the activists whose Gaza-bound aid flotilla was intercepted in international waters by Israeli forces says they went through 4 days of continuous beatings and torture. Sebastian Tau made the comments as he, Michael France, and Mary Grace Matheson returned Sunday to Vancouver, greeted by hundreds of people at the airport. After the 12 Canadians were detained, Israel's National Security Minister released a video taunting the activists while they were kneeling and had their faces to the ground with their hands bound. Wildfire danger is high in the northern parts of Alberta. Alberta Wildfire says a blaze in the Grand Prairie Forest area can ignite easily due to dry conditions and quickly grow out of control. A union for hundreds of Metro Vancouver workers has announced a ban on overtime work. Statistics Canada will be releasing its latest figures for gross domestic product on Friday. And a truck has overturned in central Bangladesh after the driver lost control, killing at least 15 people. From the Canadian Press, I'm Naira Ahmed.
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0: William Duncan out of Winnipeg going under the name Boy Golden. Their show in Toronto at the Sobeys Stadium on September 11th. Boy Golden featuring Cat Clyde, the latest single climbing the radio charts in Canada. Cowboy Dreams on Alternative Radio 91X. 6:34, if you're looking for something to do, you enjoy Canadian history, great opportunity to drive east towards the city of Kingston. Just outside of the downtown core is the Great Lakes Museum in Kingston. And if you've missed it the last 2 years, they have been home to the SS Keewatin. So essentially back in the day, this area of Ontario, there was basically little ship liners that would take people from point A to point B across the Great Lakes. You could travel that way on steamship. And one of those boats that services as far north as Thunder Bay, the SS Keewatin, of course, is out of commission now. And Great Lakes Museum in Kingston has been able to acquire it, and it's a full-on floating museum just outside their official doors and their building. So tours for the third season to tour the SS Keewatin and go inside that vessel, check the engine room, look at kind of the lounge areas, the rooms that people would be using. They started just before the May 2 four-long weekend, so a great opportunity to see one of the world's last remaining Edwardian passenger steamships and learn about the history through guided tours at the Waterfront Museum. Essentially, I was there a couple years ago. When you go in there, it's almost like something at a Downton Abbey, that British TV show. Just beautiful costumes they have laid out. You can show how people would travel in leisure and things like that. So the Great Lakes Museum is open daily from 9:30 a.m. to 6 p.m. Once again, just outside of the downtown Kingston core, great opportunity to check out that SS Keewatin vessel. It's amazing the people that have not known about this yet, especially towards Quinny. So by all means, if you're looking for something to do for a day trip, this is certainly on the top of my list. SS Keewatin tours continue at the Great Lakes Museum in Kingston right through just before about September.
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0: Well, fog continues here in Belleville today. Make sure your lights are on and watch for pedestrians and cyclists on the roads today. A few showers will linger this morning, then clearing up. So far, just a mix of sun and cloud for the rest of our Monday. High of 23. Humidex making that feel like 25, and you can feel the humidity in the air already this hour. Tonight, fog patches developing near midnight. Low of 12. Tuesday, tomorrow, mix of sun and cloud. Chance of showers in the afternoon. High of 25. Humidex towards 30. Wednesday, mix of sun and cloud. Chance of showers. High of 24. So muggy the next few days here in Belleville. 6:38 outside the college, lots of fog in the backyard, and 12 on 91X.
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With a show at Toronto's RBC Amphitheatre on July 19th. That was Death Camp for Cutie, Riptides on Alternative Radio 91X. They have a brand new album coming out later on this spring and summer. And as we look forward to that show, another one we're looking forward to closer to home at 6:41, Sam Roberts Band. They've just announced a show at Base 31 in Picton on July 11th. Here's Sam Roberts Band at a Montreal Picture of Love on 91X.

0: Quartet Castor there, one of the new songs off their latest EP released earlier on the spring, Shallow, on Quinny's New Rock Source 91X. Castor, a quick tour up and down the 401 since coming back from the UK and Europe with a quick tour there. They'll be in Toronto at the Rivoli this coming Friday and St. Catharines at the Warehouse Council Hall this coming Saturday if you want to check them out live. Well, 6:49 from live to tape we go to now. Fascinating interview with a Princeton University professor as CBC News has been highlighting the trends back in the 1930s when people would record voice notes on vinyl records. So in fact, this whole voice memo thing to your iPhone dates back to a very long time. So CBC is profiling an article they did and an interview they did with Thomas Levin, who's a Princeton University associate professor. He found a disc in an envelope addressed to two people in the UK. He found it at a record store in Toronto about 10 years ago, finally was able to not only play it, but track down the descendants of these two people, and essentially says he found it in a flea market, and the note basically sounded like a love letter with this person basically saying they really miss their parents in the UK. Things are strange in Toronto. They hope everyone's well. And then the disc just finishes off there. So Professor Levin has been able to kind of not only find about 5,000 of these voice memos recorded on vinyl records, but he's been able to digitalize them of sorts. And you can find everything online through his website. It's called Phono Post Archive, and Dr. Levin essentially goes on to say that it's one of those things in the 30s and 40s that really took off, and the history of it is quite interesting, but it's now coming back to light with more people really looking at vinyl records and buying new music on vinyl. So that's the update there about what happened in the early 30s to about 50s before the fad faded. You can learn more on the CBC website, but essentially voice notes on vinyl records being highlighted nationally this morning, and that article fairly trending yesterday online as well.
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3: I grew up in a normal home, in a normal town. 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I was scared, and I was alone. I started drinking and taking pills. I just didn't want to deal with what was happening in my life. I knew about AA, but I thought I was too young. I found out I was wrong. If you're having a problem with your drinking, why don't you give us a call?
4: 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It works. 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
0: Well, thanks for listening and supporting 91X. Coming up after 7 o'clock newscast, more from Jack White, Ali X, a bit more about what's happening in Quinte West today. We do have a road closure. A section of Fraser Park Drive just south of downtown towards Marina is now closed as crews work on that Trenton Sewer Trunk Project as well. Chatting more about dementia care in Northumberland in the next hour and more what's happening at Centre Hastings with some fees. But first, 6:52, weapons out of Toronto. 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

0: From the National Newsroom of the Canadian Press, I'm David Augustine. One of the activists whose Gaza-bound aid flotilla was intercepted in international waters by Israeli forces says they went through 4 days of continuous beatings and torture. Sebastian Tao made the comments as he, Michael France, and Mary Grace Matheson returned yesterday to Vancouver, greeted by hundreds of people at the airport. He says elderly members of the flotilla were beaten, some badly injured, and were deprived of medication.
1: We had nothing but stale and frozen bread and hardly enough water to keep anybody going for 2 days on the prison ships. And once we were in Ashdod, we were taken to Ketziad prison, which is an infamous prison where Palestinian children, Palestinian political prisoners, and hostages have been kept and tortured and starved to death and are still there.
0: After the 12 Canadians were detained, Israel's national security minister released a video taunting the activists while they were kneeling and had their faces to the ground with their hands bound. The union in Nova Scotia representing about 3,500 striking long-term care workers has rejected the government's claim that the union refused to return to the bargaining table on the weekend. On Saturday, Seniors Minister Barbara Adams said the government asked to resume negotiations Friday, Saturday, or Sunday, but Adams said the union decided to wait. Canadian Press reporter Michael McDonald says workers are holding out on one issue.
2: The issue is pay. There's no question about that. That is what the current offer on the table is all about. And there are some benefits that are talked about, but there's no question that the people who work in this sector, many of them make very low wages, and they want that change.
0: The government has released details of a contract offer that it says was presented to the union May 7th. The offer includes wage increases between 12 and 24% over 4 years, retroactive pay to 2023, evening and weekend premiums, plus access to a defined benefit pension. In the U.S., a kidnapper's call turned out to be an AI scam. A so-called kidnapper claimed he had a Bay Area woman's daughter, Sarah, but what he had was her voice.
3: Aaron West with Operation Shamrock says the scammers likely took audio from Sarah's social media.
4: They can clone it.
3: It's part of what West is calling a scamdemic.
4: It's only getting worse, and it will only continue to get worse.
3: So the best advice she can offer is if you believe you're in a crisis, take a second and stay skeptical. Dryden Quigley, ABC News.
0: And Prime Minister Mark Carney may have been the first Canadian to ever hoist the FIFA World Cup trophy. The honor is typically reserved for tournament winners, but Carney got to do it as he welcomed FIFA President Gianni Infantino to Ottawa Sunday. Infantino has called for Canadian flags to be flown from every window during the tournament to show the world Canada is ready to play. This is the Canadian Press. In sports, the Vegas Golden Knights rallied from a 3-0 deficit to beat the Colorado Avalanche 5-3 and take a 3-0 series lead. Tomas Hertl scored the game-winning goal in the third period as Vegas moved within one win of the Stanley Cup final. Sportsnet has the call. Colorado star Nathan MacKinnon appeared to injure his knee during the game but continued playing. The Golden Knights overcame playoff history, entering the night 0-19 when trailing by 3 goals in a postseason game. Game 4 goes tomorrow. Team Canada has a day off today at the World Men's Hockey Championship in Switzerland after clinching top spot in Group B with a 5-1 win over Slovakia yesterday. Canada has 5 regulation wins and 1 overtime victory and finishes preliminary round play tomorrow against Czechia. The quarterfinals get underway on Thursday. And the Everett Silvertips and Kitchener Rangers square off tonight in a battle of 1-0 teams at the Memorial Cup tournament in Kelowna, BC. From the Canadian Press, I'm David Augustine.
5: Good morning. Back here in Belleville, heavy fog is the story so far today. A mix of sun and cloud overall for our Monday, but hot and muggy. You can feel it already. High of 23, humid exit 25 today. Tonight, fog coming in again near midnight, low of 12. Tuesday, mix of sun and cloud, chance of showers in the afternoon, high of 25. Humid exit making that feel close to 30 again. Wednesday, mix of sun and cloud, chance of showers, high of 24. Outside the college here, 704, foggy and 12 on 91X.
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8: Fulfilling your morning needs. 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

on Pilot Strike Path at Alternative Radio 91X. If you live in Trenton, 714, two things happening today. First of all, a plant outage is scheduled through Hydro One, taking place later on this morning in the west and at Trenton only. So at this point, Hydro One says crews will be replacing equipment today, which will impact 500 customers in the dark from about 9 a.m. this morning till about noon. Infected areas include Trip, Boulevard, Parkview Heights, and Appledean Drive, south of St. Paul Catholic Secondary School and St. Peter's School. So once again, planned outage for Hydro One customers in the west end of Trenton starting at 9 a.m. today up until noon. Separately to that, if you're in the downtown Trenton core today, brand new detour as of today that's impacting a part of Fraser Park Drive just behind downtown Trenton towards the Trentport Marina. So Fraser Park Drive will be closed to traffic today from Quinter Street to Dundas Street West. That's all part of that ongoing Trenton Trunk Sewer project that is expected to be closed down the area for about 3 months or so, as workers will eventually go down towards Albert Street and City Hall parking lot later on this summer. 715, Social Distortion on 91X.

Fulfilling your morning needs. News, weather, sports, traffic, entertainment news, and music. Yeah, we didn't forget the music. Maximum Music Mornings on 91X.

0: Turnstile out of the States. Look out for me on Alternative Radio 91X 722. If your budget is hanging by a thread and you're currently trying to build a home, especially up in Center Hastings, interesting updates to bring you up to speed about with regards to the recent Center Hastings Council meeting. So Center Hastings Council has recently updated their five-year development charges bylaw. Under the new system, developers will have to pay just over $27,000 for each new single-family home or semi-detached dwelling, specifically in the town of Madoc, almost double the previous charge of $14,000. So development fees for Madoc specifically, up from $14,000 to now $27,000. The charges help pay for extra costs, according to Center Hastings, including for water, wastewater, and things like that. Aside from that meeting, another thing to keep in mind, they've been eyeing for several months changes to that Center Hastings Park in Madoc. They want to do something a bit different for the kids, and they will be repairing that skate park up there by a Belleville company called Custom Crate. That job going to be about $15,000. So some good and some not so good news, especially if you are a developer or looking to build a home in Center Hastings.
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1: It's 13 and cloudy at 728. Good morning. I'm Lindsay Heron. There was a house fire along Hamilton Road in Quinte West on Saturday. Quinte West fire crews were called to the scene at the intersection of Walbridge-Lewis Road at around 2 a.m. on Saturday. The home was fully engulfed in flames when crews arrived, and the property also had a former commercial business on site. No one was inside the home at the time, and there were no injuries. The home is considered, though, a complete loss. The OPP have taken over that investigation into the cause of the fire. There was a fatal cyclist crash north of Belleville on Saturday night. Central Aisin's OPP said they received a call about a pickup truck and cyclist colliding just before 11:30 p.m. The crash happened on Highway 62 north of Frankford Road in Foxborough. The cyclist was transported to hospital and pronounced dead. Further details about the cyclist still remain unknown. Central Aisin's OPP continue to investigate and are looking for possible witnesses and dash cam footage from that area during the scene. Belleville Council meets this afternoon for the regular scheduled council meeting. Council will look at a staff report about adding more names to the Belleville Cenotaph Monuments. Staff say in a report that they were contacted by Dr. Don Braley and the late Don Keelaway, who were looking into unlisted fallen soldiers on the local Cenotaph Memorial. Based on their research, they are asking the city to remove the 23 names on the World War I monument specifically and add the names again in larger letters with space on the monument to add more. They're also asking the city to add 7 new names to the World War II monument. Belleville Council is being asked to sign off on the project and apply for funding through the Commemorative Partnership Program. Council is being asked to use $35,000 and adjust last year's budget to get the work done. The Belleville Council meeting starts at 4 p.m. today and can be viewed in person at Belleville City Hall or live stream on the City of Belleville's YouTube channel. Tandaga Police Service has a new acting chief of police as of today. Sergeant Nathan Leland officially takes over as the police board looks at transitioning towards a standalone police model on the paperwork side of things. 7:30, your national headlines.
2: Now this update from the Canadian Press. Prime Minister Mark Carney will travel to New York this week to promote international investment in Canada. This as the House of Commons returns today for its final sitting stretch before the summer recess with a budget bill and conservative motion up for debate. Western premiers are meeting in Alberta for a 2-day conference on regional business and relations. Leaders from BC, Alberta, Saskatchewan, Manitoba, Yukon, and the Northwest Territories are attending, while none of its premier will join virtually. The Ontario government is seeking a court review to block the release of documents on its failed blue license plates. The Information and Privacy Commissioner had ordered the records released after a Canadian Press Freedom of Information request. And a union representing Metro Vancouver workers has launched an indefinite overtime ban amid a labor dispute with the regional district. The job action affects water, sewer, and maintenance operations, with workers also refusing standby duties and out-of-scope assignments. From the Canadian Press, I'm David Augustine.
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0: From Georgetown, Mountain Head Bayonet on Quinny's New Rock, Source 91X. Those guys opening up for Eagles of Death Metal, the band, when they tour a bit of Canada and the U.S. for the month of August. So congratulations to those two. 7:35, looking ahead to later on this week, the Northumberland Pace Speaker Series will continue, specifically focusing on dementia and how to be an effective care partner. So this is a free speaker series that Northumberland County Health Teams have been hosting for quite some time. The one on dementia takes place this Thursday, all over Zoom, all online, starting at 5:30 p.m. So if you know someone who's living with dementia or perhaps you're a caregiver out there, great opportunity to learn more from Dr. Jennifer Ingram, who's a specialist in internal and geriatric medicine, dementia researcher, and documentary filmmaker whose work focuses on helping families better navigate dementia care while maintaining dignity, connection, and quality of life. The big theme on this talk on Zoom on Thursday evening is specifically how families can navigate the ups and downs of a dementia diagnosis, particularly someone with Alzheimer's who might have a good hour, and then things can go downhill from there. So if you haven't watched it yet, Dr. Jennifer Ingram has a new documentary called No More Silent Battles, which specifically focuses on several Canadian families as they navigate the healthcare system and emotional realities with having a person in their family who's been diagnosed with dementia and needs additional support. So the PACE Speaker Series in Northumberland County with a variety of healthcare partners and organizations has been going on since 2018, a bit more consistent the last 2 years than it has been in the past. More information on this, pacetalks.com, but this session on Thursday on Zoom is all free. Starts at 5:30 p.m. open to the public, and you get the Zoom link at the pacetalks.com website.
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0: Heavy fog now pretty well lifted here in the west end of Belleville. 7:38, a mix of sun and cloud continues. Chill chance of showers this morning. High of 23, but nice and humid already. Humidex at 25 later on today. As for tonight, clear skies, but fog coming in after midnight. Low of 12. Tuesday tomorrow, mix of sun and cloud. Chance of showers tomorrow afternoon. High of 25. Humidex near 30 again. Wednesday, mix of sun and cloud. Chance of showers, high of 24. Outside Loyalist here in the west end, 7:38, mostly cloudy and 13 on 91X.
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From their brand new album, Hamilton Rockers, New York Hells, where Money featuring Portugal the Man on Alternative Radio 91X, 742. Speaking of money, costs a lot to run a boat this summer with the elevated gas prices, especially if you have your sights touring a bit on the Trent Severn Waterway by water. Update to share. So as of the long weekend, most of the lock stations were open to boaters across the Trent Severn Waterway. Some were closed, though, towards the end of it, northwest of Toronto, all due to elevated water levels and things like that. Parks Canada has just announced the entire Trent Severn Waterway, including locks 42 to 45, which have been closed up until this point, will be completely open to traffic, fully open as of this coming Friday, May 29th. So you can get from point A to point B, from Trenton all the way up towards Superior as of this coming Friday as well. Parks Canada also reminding boaters, paddlers, and swimmers that certain areas continue to have higher than average flows and people should use caution. But of course, accessing all lock stations land-based continues to be a thing. But once again, for mariners out there, Trent Severn Waterway fully open as of this coming Friday. 743, better than Ezra on 91X.

0: Canadian artist Bad Child, High Ground on Alternative Radio 91X, 750 in the Spy Canadian Movement. We're more conscious of Canadian artists, especially playing on the radio. Interesting update finally from the Canadian Radio, Television and Telecommunications Commission, known as the CRTC. So they have announced that large streaming services must contribute 15% of their Canadian revenues to Canadian content. Now, notably, this is now triple the previous contribution requirement set by the Federal Broadcast Regulator in 2024. This ruling applies to streamers who reach certain high revenue thresholds in Canada. So that does include like Netflix, Disney Plus, and Amazon Prime Video. Meanwhile, the CRTC is lowering the contribution requirement for national broadcasters from between 30 and 45% to 25% Canadian. The CRTC's ruling comes as part of a long Online Streaming Act debate, which has been criticized by the U.S. government amid larger trade negotiations with Canada. Further, the Motion Picture Association, which represents entertainment giants like Disney, Prime Video, and Netflix, told The Hollywood Reporter that it strongly condemns the CRTC's decision to impose unprecedented, unnecessary, and discriminatory investment obligations on American streaming services operating in Canada. So that is the update. CRTC now has asked for larger contribution from streaming services and boosting that Canadian content and, in turn, that revenue.
1: A night of upbeat Celtic-infused music that will lift your spirits and lift you out of your seat. Maggie's Wake brings an energetic mix of jigs and reels, soaring vocals, and rich harmonies to life. 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Maggie's Wake, Friday, June 5th, 7:30 p.m. at the Marble Arts Centre in Tweed. 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
2: You have a Canadian business, and I bet you're grateful for the Buy Canadian reminders you hear everywhere. 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I'm Terry O'Reilly. 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
0: Thanks for listening. Lindsay here, not an AI bot. 7:53 coming up after 8 o'clock newscast. More from The Killers, your 91X indie song pick of the day. And chatting more about the Learning Center on the Tanega Mohawk Territory. Congratulations to them. This weekend, they officially opened their brand new Language and Cultural Center. They've always had a Language and Cultural Center in Tanega, but it was a shared space with a bit of a dark history. So they've got a brand new building. We'll have more on that coming up in the next 15 minutes. But first, 7:53. Here's Muse Beat with you on 91X.

0: From the National Newsroom of the Canadian Press, I'm David Augustine. One of the activists whose Gaza-bound aid flotilla was intercepted in international waters by Israeli forces says they went through 4 days of continuous beatings and torture. Sebastian Tao made the comments as he, Michael France, and Mary Grace Matheson returned yesterday to Vancouver, greeted by hundreds of people at the airport. He says elderly members of the flotilla were beaten, some badly injured, and were deprived of medication.
1: We had nothing but stale and frozen bread and hardly enough water to keep anybody going for 2 days on the prison ships. And once we were in Ashdod, we were taken to Ketziah prison, which is an infamous prison where Palestinian children, Palestinian political prisoners and hostages have been kept and tortured and starved to death and are still there.
0: After the 12 Canadians were detained, Israel's national security minister released a video taunting the activists while they were kneeling and had their faces to the ground with their hands bound. The union in Nova Scotia representing about 3,500 striking long-term care workers has rejected the government's claim that the union refused to return to the bargaining table on the weekend. On Saturday, Seniors Minister Barbara Adams said the government asked to resume negotiations Friday, Saturday, or Sunday, but Adams said the union decided to wait. Canadian Press reporter Michael McDonald says workers are holding out on one issue.
2: The issue is pay. There's no question about that. That is what the current offer on the table is all about. And there are some benefits that are talked about. But there's no question that the people who work in this sector, many of them make very low wages, and they want that change.
0: The government has released details of a contract offer that it says was presented to the union May 7th. The offer includes wage increases between 12 and 24% over 4 years, retroactive pay to 2023, evening and weekend premiums, plus access to a defined benefit pension. In the U.S., a kidnapper's call turned out to be an AI scam. A so-called kidnapper claimed he had a Bay Area woman's daughter, Sarah, but what he had was her voice.
3: Aaron West with Operation Shamrock says the scammers likely took audio from Sarah's social media.
4: They can clone it.
3: It's part of what West is calling a scamdemic.
4: It's only getting worse and it will only continue to get worse.
3: So the best advice she can offer is if you believe you're in a crisis, take a second and stay skeptical. Dryden Quigley, ABC News.
0: And Prime Minister Mark Carney may have been the first Canadian to ever hoist the FIFA World Cup trophy. The honor is typically reserved for tournament winners, but Carney got to do it as he welcomed FIFA President Gianni Infantino to Ottawa Sunday. Infantino has called for Canadian flags to be flown from every window during the tournament to show the world Canada is ready to play. This is the Canadian Press. In sports, the Vegas Golden Knights rallied from a 3-0 deficit to beat the Colorado Avalanche 5-3 and take a 3-0 series lead. Tomas Hertl scored the game-winning goal in the third period as Vegas moved within one win of the Stanley Cup final. Sportsnet has the call. Colorado star Nathan MacKinnon appeared to injure his knee during the game but continued playing. The Golden Knights overcame playoff history, entering the night 0-19 when trailing by 3 goals in a postseason game. Game 4 goes tomorrow. Team Canada has a day off today at the World Men's Hockey Championship in Switzerland after clinching top spot in Group B with a 5-1 win over Slovakia yesterday. Canada has 5 regulation wins and 1 overtime victory and finishes preliminary round play tomorrow against Czechia. The quarterfinals get underway on Thursday. And the Everett Silvertips and Kitchener Rangers square off tonight in a battle of 1-0 teams at the Memorial Cup tournament in Kelowna, BC. From the Canadian Press, I'm David Augustine.
5: Good morning. Back here in Belleville today, a mix of sun and cloud continues. Still a chance of showers early this morning with a high of 23, humidex at 25. Tonight, clear but fog patches coming back around near midnight, low of 12. Tuesday tomorrow, a mix of sun and cloud, chance of showers tomorrow afternoon. Windy with a high of 25, humidex near 27 tomorrow. Wednesday, mix of sun and cloud, chance of showers, high of 24. Outside the college here, 804, cloudy and 14 on 91X.
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Las Vegas band The Killers there, Bright Lights on Alternative Radio 91X, 809. Good morning. Speaking of the lights, Hydro One still has a planned power outage in play for the west end of Trenton, specifically this morning. So roughly 500 customers will be without the lights on as of 9 a.m. this morning to about noon, impacting just the west end of Trenton only this morning from Tripp Boulevard to Parkview Heights, Appledean Drive, south of St. Paul's Catholic School and St. Peter Catholic School. More information on that, 91X.fm. Also, as of today, Fraser Park Drive in downtown Trenton, so right by the Trentport Marina, is now closed from Quincy Street to Dundas Street West, so just behind by the park there, as crews are now working on that Trenton Trunk Sewer Project. So that will be in place for about 3 months or so, as crews eventually move towards Albert Street and towards Quincy West City Hall parking lot. But once again, Fraser Park Drive in downtown Trenton closed to traffic between Quincy Street and Dundas Street West, just by that park there. 8:10 coming up, here's Temper City with Self-Aware on 91X.

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1: It's from Toronto singer-songwriter Brooklyn Doran, who's been working in music for over 10 years. A song about mental health and being on the road, here's Brooklyn Doran with Heavy Hurt on 91X.

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0: Peter Dremenis from Toronto band July Talk, joining that Indigenous band Ambiguise there. Ambiguise featuring Peter Dremenis with Back at Me and Alternative Radio 91X 824. Congratulations to the Taniga Mohawk community. Fantastic news. So up until this point, they've had a language and cultural center on the Taniga Mohawk Terry, been quite successful, been going on for years, but it's always been associated with kind of a dark past. It was in an old building that had been used for a day school at one point, and they've been working really hard the last several years to get a bunch of money, as much as they can, to build their own new structure for the Language and Cultural Center on the Taniga Mohawk Territory. And back on Friday, the official unveil was done. It is at 39 Salmon River Road. Quite the structure. They used an Indigenous design studio to get it going. It's a wooden structure, circular, lots of meaning behind that. The project was majority funded through a $9.6 million contribution announced in June of 2023 by the Ontario government's Green and Inclusive Community Buildings Program. On top of that, the Taniga Mohawk Council contributed $1 million in 2021. So it's a brand new space for the Language and Culture Center on the Taniga Mohawk Territory, officially opened. Dedicated space, their own final space that includes classrooms of all types for Mohawk language learning to take place. So a fantastic building, quite an achievement. If you want to find, you can find everything on the Mohawks of the Bay of Quinte website and on their Facebook page this morning. But a beautiful new building, finally the home of the Language and Cultural Center.
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1: It's 14 and cloudy at 8:30. Good morning. I'm Lindsay Heron. There was a house fire along Hamilton Road in Quinte West back early Saturday. Quinte West fire crews were called to the scene at the intersection of Walbridge Lewis Road around 2 a.m. The home was fully engulfed in flames when crews arrived early Saturday. The property also had a former commercial business on site. No one was inside the home at the time and there were no injuries, but the home is being considered a complete loss with damages estimated over $700,000. The OPP have now taken over the investigation looking at the cause of that fire. There was a fatal cyclist crash north of Belleville on late Saturday. Central Hastings OPP said they received a call about a pickup truck and cyclist involved in a collision just before 11:30 p.m. The crash happened on Highway 62 north of Frankford Road in Foxborough. The cyclist was transported to hospital and pronounced dead. Further details of the cyclist remain unknown. Central Hastings OPP continue to investigate Saturday's crash and looking for witnesses and those with dash cam footage from the area. A planned power outage will take place shortly this morning in the west end of Trenton. Hydro One says crews will replace the equipment, which will impact 500 customers from 9 a.m. to noon today. Areas affected include Tripp Boulevard, Parkview Heights, and Appledean Drive, south of St. Paul Secondary School and St. Peter Catholic School. Looking ahead this afternoon, the Myers Pier restaurant is making an appearance on the Belleville Council agenda for today. Staff say in a report to Council that the tenant contacted the city in February, and they will not renew their lease. However, in April, they walked back that request and now wish they to be continuing. Belleville staff add that due to the environmental assessment work going on with the Myers Pier area until 2027, the city can only offer the restaurant team a one-year lease at $10,000 a year. Staff note that the current agreement with the restaurant was a way for boaters at the marina and larger community access food on site without costing the city any extra costs with going ahead with sourcing food vendors themselves. The Belleville Council meeting goes at 4 p.m. today and can be viewed in person at Belleville City Hall or live stream on the city's YouTube channel. Trustees with Hastings Prince Edward District School Board are also set to meet for their meeting tonight. The team will look at requests to use close to $1.8 million to replace the roof and do some renovations at the PECI school down in Picton. Trustees will also look at replacing the roof at Bayside Secondary School with a price tag at $655,000. Refurbishing the parking lot at Susanna Moody Elementary School in Belleville is also on the table. 8:33 are national headlines.
2: Now this update from the Canadian Press. The House of Commons returns today for a final stretch before the summer with MPs set to debate a budget bill and Conservative motion. Conservative leader Pierre Poilievre plans to push for debate on First Nation land claims and private property rights. Global Affairs Canada says it has summoned Israel's ambassador and condemned the alleged mistreatment of Canadians detained aboard a Gaza-bound aid flotilla. This comes after three activists returned to Vancouver on Sunday with Sebastian Toe, alleging detainees were beaten, shocked with tasers and denied adequate food and water. Ontario NDP leader Merritt Stiles says Premier Doug Ford is spending taxpayer money to keep records about Ontario's failed blue license plates secret. The Ontario government is seeking a court review to block the release of documents ordered disclosed by the province's Information and Privacy Commissioner. And rescuers in Angeles City, Philippines pulled three more people from the rubble of a collapsed nine-story hotel under construction, raising the death toll to four. From the Canadian Press, I'm Don Mitchell.
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0: Juno award-winning band from Toronto, The Beaches There, Should Have Known Better on Quinny's New Rock Source 91X, 837. Construction efforts start today towards Fraser Park Drive in downtown Trenton. That's towards the Trentport Marina. It'll be closed today to traffic from Quinny Street to Dundas Street West as crews do work about that Trenton Trunk Sewer project. And down south of us towards Prince Edward County, pre-construction work is expected to start today as the county looks at rehabilitating a section of Rednersville Road just outside of Rossmore. So project layout, signs, and mobilization will start as of today. Work expected to go right through until September 1st. So you will encounter some delays, single road closures. You'll see some extra crews on the scene, Redness Road. That work is going to start today right through until September 1st, Monday to Friday from 7 a.m. to 7 p.m. are their work times. Project will start from where the previous phase left off of, so about a 1 kilometer kind of outside Rossmore towards the start of Redness Road. They're going to be working on improving the ditches, drainage, paving the shoulders, and fully replacing some huge sections of asphalt that are not working for cars, especially towards kind of Campbell Orchard, which is pretty rough there. So once again, $1.2 million contract on this. Council awarded Earth Create Ontario to do the work at a meeting back in April, and you will start noticing crews on Redness Road as of today as well.
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0: Sunny cloud today. Still a chance of showers popping up this morning. High of 23, humidex at 25. Tonight, clear fog coming in near midnight, though, low of 12. Tuesday, tomorrow, May 26th, a mix of sun and clouds, chance of showers in the afternoon, high of 25, humidex close to 30 again. Wednesday, mix of sun and clouds, chance of showers, high of 24. Outside the college here, 840, cloudy and 14 on 91X.
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0: Dave Quinier's Jack McAvoy there. Days left on Alternative Radio 91X, 851. Further west of us, an alarming study has come out of Lakeland's Public Health. They're the health unit that services Kawartha, Peterborough, a bit of Northumberland counties. Sarah Sang is a health equity coordinator with Lakeland's Public Health. And at their Board of Health meeting back last week on Wednesday, she sounded off the alarm about food insecurity specifically in Northumberland, Peterborough, Kawartha Lakes region. So Sarah goes on to tell the board, it's not just a matter of fact that people don't have enough money to buy food and groceries. She goes on to say they don't have enough food to afford healthy food as it is. So Sarah goes on to break down the statistics they've been quietly keeping track of since about 2022. So according to data from 2022 to 2024, about 20% of households in the Lakeland's Public Health region, so Northumberland, Peterborough, Peterborough County, City of Kawartha Lakes, and Haliburton County were food insecure. So 20% of households specifically. She goes on to say when families don't earn enough money, food is often the first item impacted in favor of affording rent and childcare. Also, she says, you know, they don't go to the dentist as much, do those health checkups and things like that. And she says specifically when you look at kind of how much food you need to have a nutritious life, she says it's not just about the fact that people are skipping meals so their kids can eat, but she goes on to say, you know, instead of choosing an apple, they're choosing more processed things. They can't afford fresh fruits and vegetables and things like that. And she harkens it back to not only the fact that in pace of wages isn't keeping up with the cost of living, but also rent too. So in Northumberland specifically, a family of four would ideally spend roughly $1,200 a month on healthy food, but after paying rent, the average three-bedroom home costs an average of $2,800 a month. So when you break that down, falls well short of Ontario Works, what they even get if they're on Ontario Works. So a fascinating study with Lakeland's Public Health. You can find everything on their website this morning, but really breaking down specifically food insecurity, 20% of homes broadly in their service region are food insecure, but how that factors into daily living and unfortunately not being able to access those healthy foods as well.
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0: Thanks for listening to Max Music Morning today. That wraps up the show. Keep in mind, if you're in Trenton, we're about 5 minutes away from a scheduled outage through Hydro One. This has been planned for quite some time. Essentially, 500 Hydro One customers in the west end of Trenton will be in the dark from 9 a.m. to noon today as crews do some equipment replacing. So impacting areas like Trip Boulevard, Parkview Heights, and Appledean Drive, south of St. Paul Catholic Secondary School and St. Peter Catholic School, and treat those intersections with the traffic lights as four-way stops when the lights go out there as well. So once again, power outage for the west end of Trenton on from 9 a.m. to about noon today. Further details on that, 91X on FM. 855 Fall Out Boy, Love from the Other Side on 91X. 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
1: Now this update from the Canadian Press. Ontario Cabinet Minister Caroline Mulroney has announced her resignation, citing a desire to start a new chapter. Mulroney says in a letter released today that her decision comes 2 years after the death of her father, former Prime Minister Brian Mulroney. MPs are returning to Ottawa to begin the final sitting days before summer break. A budget bill and a conservative motion are set for debate. The annual Western Premiers Conference kicks off in a province that has come closer than ever to triggering a vote on separation. Leaders of four provinces and two territories will discuss business and relationships during the two-day conference in Kananaskis, Alberta. And the husband of former Scottish leader Nicola Sturgeon has pleaded guilty to embezzlement from the Scottish National Party. The 62-year-old Peter Murrell embezzled more than £400,000 from the Scottish National Party when he was its chief executive. From the Canadian Press, I'm Don Mitchell.
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7: I'm Lee McConnell with Hospice Quinty. The news as an industry has been undergoing plenty of change in the past decade, with formats and methods of delivery seeming to change every few months. There seems to be more ways every day for people to learn about what's going on in the world. But the one thing that hasn't changed is that the news often features stories of depressing situations and difficult events. On this episode of Changing Lives, we're going to look at how to deal with hearing about the sometimes distressing and triggering things that can appear in your newsfeed daily. For a person paying attention to world news, things can sometimes look bleak. Death, disease, war, and violence are typically the things that lead a newscast, with more positive news, if there happens to be any, found later in the hour. Even online, the stories that are more likely to end up in front of you typically involve those previously mentioned elements. The fact of the matter is that many people's main concern is knowing about something that could impact their life or livelihood, and those things unfortunately tend to lean more on the negative side. So does hearing about negative and potentially traumatic things actually harm you? What about for people who have experienced trauma themselves? According to a 2021 study, media exposure to mass traumatic events increases risk of PTSD-like symptoms, even in those not directly affected. Viewers may develop anxiety, depression, insomnia, or catastrophizing thoughts. So if following the news and hearing about all the bad things going on in the world is so distressing, why even watch it at all? Is it even important to know what's going on if it bothers me so much? While it might be tempting to just try our best to shut it all out, we must be realistic about the situation. Being aware of what's going on in the world is important, and most large-scale tragedies are difficult to avoid. One of the benefits of keeping up with the news is that it can help some people learn about the causes or issues that they may want to put their time toward fixing in their own community. For example, it can be stressful to hear a story about rates of addiction or death from an overdose in their community, especially for a person who is in recovery or has had a loved one suffer from an addiction. However, hearing this news may also prompt them to act and try to make the situation better. When a person is up to date with the latest news, they are in a better position to potentially do something productive, regardless of how the news makes them feel. The sense of purpose may also help them work through the negative feelings and even build positive ones as they know their actions are helping people around them. Another reason it can be beneficial to consume distressing news is that hearing accounts of someone who has been through similar negative or traumatic events can foster emotional release, self-acceptance, connectivity, and solidarity, which each have therapeutic power. It can be healing to know that the thing that is so troubling to you is getting attention on a greater stage, and more people knowing about this topic can potentially make your feelings toward it change. Depending on the person, interest in current events can range from being a news junkie to complete apathy. An argument can be made that being on either end of that spectrum isn't the healthiest, since there are major advantages and disadvantages to both. Let's take some steps to find a healthy balance between keeping up with the news and maintaining our mental health. The first step is to consider your own personal risk factor. How likely do you think that it is you will see something triggering? This will be a major factor in determining how much news you should consume. Next is to find a safe source of news. If you keep going somewhere to learn what's happening in the world and you keep leaving that experience stressed or feeling like your mental health has gotten worse, it's probably a good idea to look for another source of news. Also, if you find the things that pop up in your newsfeed on social media apps to be distressing, it's okay to set up filters where you can in order to make sure that content doesn't show up anymore. After all, it's your newsfeed. Make it look how you want. Another tip you can follow is to understand what you can and can't see. If you see a story that is covering a major event, but you know just from the headline that it is likely to bother you, it's okay not to read that story. You may have a sense of guilt over not being informed, but you can rest assured that skipping one or even a few news stories doesn't make you a bad person or less empathetic. Next, when we encounter tragedy and human suffering, it's natural to be empathetic and evaluate how the situation relates to us or affects us personally. But when tragedy happens hundreds of thousands of miles away and the only reason you're sad is because the situation is sad, it's okay to leave it at that. It's not your responsibility to be hurt as well. What might be most important is recognizing that you are safe and that you are not the victim of that particular tragedy, especially if you suffer from anxiety. Separating yourself from the victims of the event does not mean that you don't care. Providing yourself with that separation and reassurance that you're safe is taking care of yourself. And finally, whenever possible, reach out to someone to talk to. Friends and family are often our most important and unutilized resources. Hospice Quinty also offers bereavement support groups for those living in the community who have suffered the loss of a loved one. Key topics include understanding the grief experience, handling the difficult emotions involved with grief, managing the stress of change, preparing for special occasions, and finding meaning after the loss. To learn more about Hospice Quinty's bereavement support groups, visit hospicequinty.ca. It's also important to note that there are plenty of sources of positive news that you can seek out, including groups on social media dedicated to sharing only positive, feel-good stories. Traditional TV news typically ends with what's called a kicker story that is lighter and usually fun or a funny piece of news to leave the viewer with something to cheer them up. You should never feel bad about looking for some nice, comforting news. Hopefully now you feel a bit better about handling your mental health while trying to navigate staying up on current events. It is important to learn what's happening in the world, but it should never come at the cost of your own personal well-being. Hospice Quinty provides individuals, their families, and caregivers with compassionate end-of-life care by attending to their physical, psychosocial, and practical needs and offering empathetic care to those who are grieving through visiting hospice services and support groups. 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
4: 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Weather.
5: A mix of sun and cloud today with a few showers this morning. High of 23, humid exit 25. Tonight, fog patches after midnight with a low of 12. Tuesday, tomorrow, a mix of sun and cloud again. Chance of showers in the afternoon. High of 25, humid exit close to 30. Wednesday, mix of sun and cloud. Chance of showers, high of 24.
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1: It's 14 and cloudy at 10 o'clock. Good morning. I'm Lindsay Heron. MPs are returning to Ottawa to begin the final sitting days before summer break. A budget bill and a conservative motion are set for debate. Legislation to implement the spring economic update, which includes other measures such as police authority to search mail with a warrant, continues to work its way through the House of Commons. Meanwhile, Conservative leader Pierre Poilievre says he plans to push for a debate on how the government handles First Nations land claims. Ontario Cabinet Minister Carolyn Mulroney has announced her resignation, citing a desire to start a new chapter. Mulroney says in a letter released today that her decision comes 2 years after the death of her father, former Prime Minister Brian Mulroney. She adds that now that she and her husband are empty nesters, it's time to step back from elected life. Mulroney was elected in 2018 as part of Premier Doug Ford's first government and has served in a number of cabinet profiles, including Attorney General, Transportation, Francophone Affairs, and currently President of the Treasury Board. Locally, there was a house fire along Hamilton Road in Quinte West on Saturday. Quinte West fire crews were called to the scene at the intersection of Walbridge-Lewis Road at around 2 a.m. The home was fully engulfed in flames when crews arrived. The property also had a former commercial business on site. No one was inside the home at the time of the blaze and there were no injuries, but the home is considered a complete loss with damages up to $700,000. The OPP have now taken over the investigation looking at the cause of the fire. There was a fatal cyclist crash north of Belleville Saturday. Central Hastings OPP said they received a call about a pickup truck and cyclist involved in a collision just before 11:30 p.m. The crash happened on Highway 62 north of Frankford Road in Foxborough. The cyclist was transported to hospital and pronounced dead. Central Hastings OPP continue to investigate and are looking for witnesses and dash cam footage from the area. Belleville Council meets this afternoon for the regular scheduled council meeting. Council will look at a staff report about adding more names to the Belleville Cenotaph monuments. Staff say in a report that they were contacted by Dr. Don Braley and the late Don Kellaway, who were looking into unlisted fallen soldiers on the local cenotaph memorial. Based on their research, they are asking the city to remove 23 names on the World War I monument and add the names again in larger letters with space on the monument to add more. They're also asking the city to add 7 new names on the World War II monument. Belleville Council is being asked to sign off on the project and apply for funding through the Commemorative Partnership Program. Council is being asked to use $35,000 and adjust last year's budget to get the work done. The Belleville Council meeting goes at 4 p.m. today and can be viewed in person at Belleville City Hall or live stream on the city's YouTube channel. Trustees with Hastings Prince Edward District School Board are also set to meet tonight. The team will be looking at a request to use close to $1.8 million to replace the roof and do some renovations at the PECI school down in Picton. Trustees will also look at replacing the roof at Bayside Secondary School with a price tag of $655,000. Refurbishing the parking lot at Susanna Moody Elementary School here in Belleville is also on the agenda for tonight. Tinega Police Service has a new acting chief of police as of today. Sergeant Nathan Leland officially takes over as the police board looks at transitioning towards a standalone police model on the paperwork side of things. Star Wars, The Mandalorian, and Grogu earned $82 million domestically on opening weekend and is projected to reach $165 million globally by today. The film exceeded expectations but opened lower than most Disney-era Star Wars releases, closer to Solo, A Star Wars Story. Critics gave mixed reviews, but audiences responded positively with an A-minus cinema score and a strong ratings from children and parents. The film stars Pedro Pascal and continues the story from the Disney Plus series, The Mandalorian. In sports, the Everett Silvertips and the Kitchener Rangers square off tonight in a battle of 1-0 teams in the Memorial Cup tournament in Kelowna, BC. The Montreal Canadiens are aiming to take a 2-1 lead in the NHL's best-of-7 Eastern Conference final tonight when they host the Carolina Hurricanes. Montreal opened the series on the road with a split, winning 6-2 on Thursday and losing 3-2 in overtime on Saturday. Meanwhile, the Vegas Golden Knights took a 3-0 lead in the West final after beating the President's Trophy-winning Colorado Avalanche 5-3 last night, despite trailing 3-0 after the first period. Team Canada has a day off today at the World Men's Hockey Championship in Switzerland after clinching top spot in Group B with a 5-1 win over Slovakia yesterday. Canada has 5 regulation wins and 1 overtime win and finishes preliminary round play tomorrow against Czechia. The quarterfinals get underway on Thursday. The Toronto Blue Jays open a 3-game series against the visiting Miami Marlins tonight with right-hander Trey Savage on the mound. The Jays won 2 of 3 over the weekend against the visiting Pittsburgh Pirates to improve their record to 25-28. Right-hander Jansen Junk will pitch for the 25 and 29 Marlins, who have reeled off three wins in a row. The New York Knicks can punch their ticket to the NBA Finals with a win tonight against the host Cleveland Cavaliers. The Knicks lead the best of seven Eastern Conference Finals 3-0. Last night, the San Antonio Spurs tied the West Final at 2-2 with a 103-82 win over the visiting Oklahoma City Thunder. The forecast for Belleville, a mix of sun and cloud today. Still a few showers expected this morning. High of 23, humidex at 25. Tonight, fog patches near midnight with a low of 12. Tuesday, mix of sun and cloud, chance of showers in the afternoon, high of 25, humidex at 27. Wednesday, mix of sun and cloud, chance of showers, high of 24. At 10:05, it's 14. I'm Lindsay Heron, News on 91X, next at 11.
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4: A mix of sun and cloud today with a few showers this morning. High of 23, humidex at 25.

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1: It's 17 and cloudy at 11 o'clock. Good morning. I'm Lindsay Heron. A trade delegation from India on its way to Ottawa is being billed as the largest ever to travel to Canada. The Indian Commerce and Industry Minister will be accompanied by more than 100 senior business representatives from industries such as mining, energy, automotive, and aerospace. The visit, which takes place today through Wednesday, will continue discussions about a comprehensive economic partnership agreement between the two countries and explore new opportunities. The Indian official is also expected to meet with Prime Minister Mark Carney and Foreign Affairs Minister Anita Anand, as well as CEOs of leading companies, startups, and pension funds. Ontario Cabinet Minister Carolyn Mulroney is set to step down from her provincial post on June 5th. In a letter released this morning, Mulroney announced her resignation, citing a desire to start a new chapter away from elected life. Mulroney was elected in 2018 as part of Premier Doug Ford's first government and most recently served as a president of the Treasury Board. Ford said in a statement that Ontario is lucky to have benefited from Mulroney's calm and steady leadership. A Bubble man is facing a long list of charges after an incident on Friday night. Bubble police say that around 7:30 p.m. they were called to the north end of the city about a suspected impaired driver. The person who complained claimed that they saw a man who appeared to be intoxicated arrive in a parking lot. The person who witnessed the incident said that they took the vehicle keys and a man left on foot. Bubble police were able to track down the suspect at his home, and when they arrived, the man and woman were there and the man refused to come out to speak to officers. Bubble police said they could hear a verbal dispute inside the home on Friday night and claimed that they saw the man with his arm around the woman's neck. Police say that they intervened. As a result, they charged 42-year-old man with operating while prohibited, dangerous operation along with taking a vehicle without consent, spousal assault, and resisting and assaulting a peace officer. He was held for a bail hearing. Meanwhile, a Belleville man has been charged with break and enter in the downtown core. Belleville police say that yesterday, just before 8 a.m., they received a call from a business owner who discovered signs of a break-in and that the cash register had reportedly been opened. Officers reviewed surveillance video and located the suspect later on that morning on Dundas Street East. Belleville police say they've charged a 46-year-old man of no fixed address with break and enter and failing to comply with probation. He's been released with a July court date. Looking ahead this afternoon, the Myers Pier Restaurant is making an appearance on the Belleville Council meeting agenda for today. Staff say in a report to Council that the tenant contacted the city back in February and they will not renew their lease. However, back in April, they walked back the request and now say they wish to continue. Belleville staff add that due to the environmental assessment work going through on the Myers Pier area up until 2027, the city can only offer the restaurant term a one lease of about $10,000 a year. Staff say that the current agreement with the restaurant was a way for boaters at the marina and larger community to access food on site without costing the city any extra expense when it comes to finding their own food vendors. The Belleville Council meeting goes at 4 p.m. today and can be viewed in person at Belleville City Hall or live stream on the City of Belleville's YouTube channel. Kudos OPP have taken over the investigation regarding the house fire on Hamilton Road back on Saturday morning. Kudos fire crews responded to the blaze near the intersection of Walbridge-Lewis Road at 2 a.m. The home was fully engulfed in flames when crews arrived. The property also had a former commercial business on site. No one was inside the home at the time of the fire early Saturday morning and there were no injuries, but the home is being considered a complete loss with damage exceeding $700,000. Due to the extreme heat, firefighters have been unable to exactly determine the cause of the fire and the OPP have now taken over. The YMCA of Central East Ontario has announced a new program with the Hastings and Prince Edward District School Board. YMCA staff say that starting in September, the Back on Track program will launch locally. The program will be an alternative to those who are facing academic suspension at local high schools. The YMCA says in a statement this morning that students between the ages of grade 7 and 12, instead of going home for a 3 to 5 day suspension, they'll be able to receive personalized support and build social skills through an alternative YMCA program. The Back on Track program currently operates in 70 communities across Canada and will be offered in Belleville later on this year. In sports, the Montreal Canadiens are aiming to take a 2-1 lead in their NHL and Best of 7 Eastern Conference final tonight when they host the Carolina Hurricanes. Montreal opened the series on the road with a split, winning 6-2 on Thursday and losing 3-2 in overtime on Saturday. Meanwhile, the Vegas Golden Knights took a 3-0 lead in the West Final after beating the President's Trophy-winning Colorado Avalanche 5-3 last night, despite trailing 3-0 after the first period. The Toronto Blue Jays opened a three-game series against the visiting Miami Marlins tonight with right-hander Trey Savage on the mound. The Jays won 2 of 3 over the weekend against the visiting Pittsburgh Pirates to improve their record to 25-28. The New York Knicks can punch their ticket to the NBA Finals with a win tonight against the host Cleveland Cavaliers. The Knicks lead the best of seven Eastern Conference Finals 3-0. And injured Canadian captain and Bayern Munich soccer star Alfonso Davies has been named to Canada's World Cup training camp roster today. The national team's 32-player training camp roster was announced this morning ahead of this summer's FIFA World Cup. There have been questions about Davies' status following a hamstring injury suffered earlier this month. Canada opens a tournament June 12th in Toronto. The forecast for Belleville, a mix of sun and cloud, few showers still loom, high of 23, humid exit 25. Tonight, fog patches near midnight, low of 12. Tuesday, a mix of sun and cloud, chance of showers in the afternoon, high of 25, humid exit 27. Wednesday, mix of sun and cloud, chance of showers, high of 24. At 11:06 at 17, I'm Lindsay Heron, news on 91X, next at 12.
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2: A mix of sun and cloud today with a few showers this morning. High of 23, humid exit 25. Tonight, fog patches after midnight with a low of 12. Tuesday, tomorrow, a mix of sun and cloud again. Chance of showers in the afternoon. High of 25, humid exit close to 30. Wednesday, mix of sun and cloud. Chance of showers, high of 24.
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1: It's 18 and cloudy at noon. Good afternoon. I'm Lindsay Herron. The Prime Minister is warning Albertans that a referendum on whether to separate from Canada is a dangerous bluff if it's being used to leverage for future opportunities and negotiations. Mark Carney says when asked about the referendum at an unrelated news conference and says he will be speaking out against separation.
2: I certainly will be campaigning for Canadian unity. I've begun that, and part of the campaign is not a campaign, but it's actions. It's practicing cooperative federalism with Alberta, with Quebec, with all provinces and territories in the country, with Indigenous peoples as well.
1: Carney says he saw firsthand that kind of damage a bluff on separatism can do when he was the governor of the Bank of Canada after the Brexit vote, something he says people are still trying to recover from. U.S. President Donald Trump says he's not in any rush to reach a deal with Iran to reopen the Strait of Hormuz, despite signs of progress over the weekend. There has been criticism of the deal already amid reports that it will not address Iran's nuclear material, but leave that for later negotiations. President Trump this morning says critics know nothing about the potential deal. ABC News chief foreign correspondent Ian Pannell says Iran still has a large amount of nuclear material in its stockpiles.
3: Iran still has that material despite all the bombing. It still retains the ability to cascade centrifuges, in other words, make more uranium. And that is a sticking point. President Trump and his administration seem to be saying, well, Iran will hand over that highly enriched uranium. Iran so far saying there's absolutely no agreement on the nuclear issue.
1: Locally now here in the Bay of Quinte, a Bevel man is facing a long list of charges after an incident back on Friday night. Bevel police say that around 7:30 p.m. they were called to the north end of the city about a suspected impaired driver. The person who complained claimed that they saw a man who appeared to be intoxicated and arrive in a parking lot. The person who witnessed the incident said they took the vehicle keys and the man left on foot. Bevel police were able to track down the suspect at his home on Friday, and when they arrived, they found a man and woman who were in a verbal dispute. The man refused to come out to speak with police. Bevel police said they heard the verbal dispute inside and claimed they saw the man with his arm around the woman's neck. Police said at that point they intervened, and as a result, the 42-year-old man was charged with operating while prohibited, dangerous operation along with taking a vehicle without consent, spousal assault, and resisting and assaulting a police officer. He was held for a bail hearing. Meantime, a Belleville man has been charged with break and enter in the downtown core. Bevel police said that yesterday, just before 8 a.m., they received a call from a business owner who discovered signs of a break-in at the cash register had been open. Officers reviewed surveillance video and located the suspect later that morning on Saturday on the Dundas Street East area. Bevel police said they charged a 46-year-old man of no fixed address with break and enter and failing to pledge a probation order. He was held for a bail hearing and later released with a July court date. Clients with Community Living Prince Edward are living at Loyalist College Residence in Belleville as staff are currently on strike. Over 50 people are on the picket line outside the Pioneer entrance off of Wallbridge Loyalist Road here at the college. OPSU, the union representing social service workers, kicked off its strike today after talks broke down with Community Living. Speaking on the picket line today, Kimberly Mayer, OPSU Local 448 president, says they're fighting for a lot.
4: We're fighting for so much. We're not fighting for ourselves. Well, we are fighting for ourselves, but we're also fighting for the people that we support. Bill 124 was imposed by the Ford government. It got that was essentially a 1% wage freeze over a certain period. That got struck down as unconstitutional, so we're fighting for our wages back. In addition to that, because of that 1% wage freeze, we've been working understaffed, forced doubles, full 24-hour shifts. People are burned out and they're tired.
1: Remains unclear how many community care clients are living in residence here at Loyalist College. Those on the picket line have not reported any safety issues so far today as they're briefly stopping drivers before allowing them to cross into the college. Now, across the province, the union says over 4,500 workers gave their strike notice at the beginning of the month. 91X has reached out to Community Living Prince Edward and Loyalist College for further comment. Bevel Council meets this afternoon for the regular scheduled council meeting. Council will be looking at a staff report about adding more names to the Bevel Cenotaph monuments. Staff say in the report that they were contacted by Dr. Don Braley and the late Don Kellaway, who were looking into unlisted fallen soldiers on the local Cenotaph Memorial. Based on their research, they're asking the city to remove the 23 names on the World War I monument and add the names again in larger lettering with space on the monument to add more. They're also asking the city to add seven new names to the World War II monument. Belleville Council is being asked to sign off on the project and apply for funding through the Commemorative Partnership Program. Council is being asked to use $35,000 and adjust last year's budget to get the work done. The Belleville Council meeting goes at 4 p.m. today and can be viewed in person at Belleville City Hall or live stream on the City of Belleville's YouTube channel. Trustees with Hastings Prince Edward District School Board are also set to meet tonight. The team is looking at a request to use close to $1.8 million to replace the roof and do some renovations at the PECI school down in Picton. Trustees will also look at replacing the roof at Bayside Secondary School at a price tag of $655,000. Refurbishing the parking lot at Susanna Moody Elementary School here in Belleville is also on the table for tonight. The YMCA of Central East Ontario has announced a new program with the Hastings and Prince Edward District School Board. YMCA staff say that starting in September, the Back on Track program will launch. The program will be an alternate to those who are facing academic suspensions at local schools. The YMCA says that students from grades 7 to 12, instead of going home for 3 to 5 days to serve their traditional suspension time, will be able to then receive personalized support rather than go home and build social skills through the YMCA program. The Back on Track program is currently in over 70 communities across Canada and will be offered in September here in Belleville. Toronto Mayor Olivia Chow is making her bid for re-election. Chow, who was elected to Toronto's top job in 2023 after the resignation of former Mayor John Tory, made the announcement this morning. Still, the 69-year-old former NDP parliamentarian says she plans to continue focusing on her work as mayor for the moment, with plenty of time for campaigning in the fall. The municipal election across the province is set for October 26. A puppet-making workshop founded by the legendary creator of The Muppets is drawing back its curtain, opening its doors to public tours. Jim Henson's Creature Shop is a private organization that has never been open to the public up until now. The guided walkthrough began in February and takes place on Saturdays for $150 US. The tours give fans a chance to meet a puppet builder and see a puppet demonstration as well. Finally, Pope Leo this morning has called for more regulation around artificial intelligence and for developers to work for the common good instead of being driven by profit. He's also saying AI needs to be, in his words, disarmed, freed from the logics that turn it into an instrument, and domination and exclusion.
5: I hear very troubling accounts of algorithms that can block access to healthcare, employment, and security on the basis of data tainted by prejudice and injustice.
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1: In sports, the Everett Silvertips and the Kitchener Rangers square off tonight in the battle of 1-0 teams of the Memorial Cup tournament in Kelowna, BC. The Montreal Canadiens will be back on home ice tonight after splitting the first two games of the NHL's Eastern Conference Final in Carolina. In the West, Vegas is one win away from sweeping Colorado. The Golden Knights will host game 4 in that series tomorrow night. The Toronto Blue Jays open a 3-game series against the visiting Miami Marlins tonight with right-hander Trey Savage on the mound. The Jays won 2 of 3 over the weekend against the visiting Pittsburgh Pirates to improve their record to 25-28. Right-hander Jansen Junk will pitch for the 25-29 Marlins, who have reeled off 3 wins in a row. The New York Knicks can punch their ticket to the NBA Finals with a win tonight against the host Cleveland Cavaliers. The Knicks lead the best-of-7 Eastern Conference Finals 3-0. Last night, the San Antonio Spurs tied the West Final at 2-all with a 103-82 win over the visiting Oklahoma City Thunder. And in soccer news, injured Canadian captain and Bayern Munich soccer star Alphonso Davies has been named to Canada's World Cup training camp roster. The national team's 32-player training camp roster was announced today ahead of this summer's FIFA World Cup. There have been questions about Davies' status following a hamstring injury suffered earlier this month. Canada opens a tournament in Toronto on June 12th. The forecast for Belleville, a mix of sun and cloud today, high of 23, humidex at 25, tonight fog near midnight, low of 12. Tuesday, mix of sun and cloud, chance of showers tomorrow afternoon, high of 25, humidex at 27. Wednesday, mix of sun and cloud, chance of showers, high of 24. At 12:10, it's 18. I'm Lindsay Heron, news on 91X, next at 1.
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2: It's from Toronto singer-songwriter Brooklyn Doran, who's been working in music for over 10 years. 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
3: 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Weather.
4: A mix of sun and cloud today with a few showers this morning. High of 23, humidex at 25. Tonight, fog patches after midnight with a low of 12. Tuesday, tomorrow, a mix of sun and cloud again. Chance of showers in the afternoon. High of 25, humidex close to 30. Wednesday, mix of sun and cloud. Chance of showers, high of 24.
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1: Now this update from the Canadian Press. Prime Minister Mark Carney will travel to New York this week to meet with business leaders and try to court more investment. The Prime Minister's office said yesterday the PM will be in the U.S.'s most populous city on Wednesday and Thursday. Meanwhile, Carney says he will be campaigning for Canadian unity by practicing cooperative federalism with all provinces across the country. The PM made the remark after warning Albertans that a referendum on separating from Canada is a dangerous bluff if it's being used as leverage in future negotiations. The federal government will lease 10 new firefighting planes and helicopters to help provinces and territories respond to wildfires this summer. And officials in Southern California believe the risk of a catastrophic explosion has been eliminated at a damaged chemical tank located in an aerospace plant. They said this morning that the tank cracked overnight and that pressure was relieved. From the Canadian Press, I'm Don Mitchell.
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0: Cincinnati's alternative, 91X. 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
2: 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Weather.
3: A mix of sun and cloud today with a few showers this morning. High of 23, humid exit 25. Tonight, fog patches after midnight with a low of 12. Tuesday, tomorrow, a mix of sun and cloud again. Chance of showers in the afternoon. High of 25, humid exit close to 30. Wednesday, mix of sun and cloud. Chance of showers, high of 24.
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1: Now this update from the Canadian Press. The annual Western Premiers Conference begins today in Kananaskis, Alberta. Leaders of British Columbia, Alberta, Saskatchewan, Manitoba, the Northwest Territories, and the Yukon will discuss business and their neighboring relationships during the two-day conference. Mark Carney says the idea of using separation as leverage in future negotiations is a dangerous bluff. In an unrelated press conference today, the PM addressed Alberta Premier Daniel Smith's plan to pose a question on Alberta separation in October, asking whether a legal process for a referendum should happen. Cabinet Minister Caroline Mulroney is resigning her seat in the Ontario Legislature. In a letter, Mulroney cited a desire to part from elected life and start a new chapter 2 years after losing her father, former Prime Minister Brian Mulroney. And 17 suspects have been arrested after an investigation into a string of violent extortion incidents that predominantly targeted South Asian businesses in southern Ontario. From the Canadian Press, I'm Don Mitchell.
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4: A mix of sun and cloud today with a few showers this morning. High of 23, humidex at 25. Tonight, fog patches after midnight with a low of 12. Tuesday, tomorrow, a mix of sun and cloud again. Chance of showers in the afternoon. High of 25, humidex close to 30. Wednesday, mix of sun and cloud. Chance of showers, high of 24.
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1: Now this update from the Canadian Press. India's Commerce Minister says Prime Minister Mark Carney's recent visit to the South Asian country helped reset relations. Commerce and Industry Minister Piyush Goyal is in Canada this week for meetings on trade and investment. The federal government will lease 10 new planes and helicopters to help provinces and territories respond to wildfires this summer. Emergency Management Minister Eleanor Olszewski says they'll be made up of 4 air tankers, 1 spotter plane, and 5 heavy lift helicopters. The grave of a Canadian soldier from the First World War has been identified at a cemetery in France. The Department of National Defense says a previously unidentified grave belongs to Sergeant Norman McLennan, who enlisted in Quebec. And Pope Leo has made a historic apology for the role the Holy See played in legitimizing slavery. Past popes have apologized for Christians' involvement in the transatlantic slave trade, but never publicly acknowledged the role played by past popes. From the Canadian Press, I'm Jason White.
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8: Clear tonight with fog patches developing near midnight, light winds, a low of 13. Sunny tomorrow, light winds, a high for Tuesday, 24. The outlook for Wednesday, a mix of sun and cloud with chance of showers, a high of 24.
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1: Now this update from the Canadian Press. Alberta Premier Danielle Smith says separation's an issue for Albertans to decide, not Ottawa. Prime Minister Mark Carney calls the Alberta referendum a dangerous bluff if anyone thinks its results could be leveraged in future negotiations. MPs are set to hold a non-binding vote today on a contentious question of private property rights. It stems from a 2025 BC Supreme Court ruling confirming the Cowichan tribes hold Aboriginal title over about 300 hectares of land in Richmond, BC. Mexico's president says she has no issue with her country hosting Iran's World Cup team. Its training base was moved from the U.S. to Mexico against the backdrop of the U.S. war in Iran. And the tense 72 hours leading up to the D-Day invasion during the Second World War are brought to life in the new movie Pressure. Brendan Fraser stars as then-General Dwight Eisenhower. Pressure invades theaters on Friday. From the Canadian Press, I'm Jason White.
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91X, that was 21 Pilots with City Walls. Welcome to the Afternoon Drive. My name is Robert. Coming up soon, we have the Indie Song of the Day. But before that, Yellow Card, Casador. But first, In Color with Headlights on 91X.

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1: It's from Toronto singer-songwriter Brooklyn Doran, who's been working in music for over 10 years. 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

0: 91X, it was the Bluestones with Happy Cry. Robert here. So as much as this NHL season has been absolutely just unhinged, just very different, like the parody has never been this parody? I don't know if that's the right word. The whole league has never been so close. I mean, I think a few teams clinched in the very last week, kind of had a changing of the guard. We had the Olympics this year, condensed schedule. Yet the playoffs have been kind of crazy. And it's being made more crazy by the fact that the Colorado Avalanche, President Trophy winners, by a country mile ahead of the rest of the league, is on the precipice of being swept by the Vegas Golden Knights. The same Golden Knights that have been fined by the league for not doing press conferences. And also trying to keep the coach that they fired from being a coach anywhere else because he's still technically under contract. This is just wild. Like, I did not expect Colorado to go down 3 games to Vegas. Just last night, Vegas beat them 5-3. And Colorado was up 3-0 in that game. Nathan MacKinnon got a puck in the knee, kind of went down, forced himself to come back because, you know, it's that important. And then his face on the bench when the when Colorado defender just got walked, I think by Hurdle, I think was the player in Vegas. Yeah, I think it may be over. I mean, I think there's been, what, 3 teams or 4 teams in NHL history that have come back from three, like down 3-0. And I'm pretty sure when a home team is down 2-0 going on the road for conference finals, they're 0-20. So, don't think Colorado's going to make it on. Of course, if any team can come back from this and actually win, it is Colorado, but Makar being down, MacKinnon being down, I don't know about that. So it looks like the Vegas Golden Knights, if, you know, if they win one more, which is a big if, they'll be in their third Stanley Cup final, awaiting the winner of the Hurricanes and Canadiens, which play Game 3 tonight at 8 o'clock at the Bell Center. This is just going to get crazier, and I don't know what matchup would be crazier, Carolina or the Habs. I think it's the Habs purely for the Toronto angle, because, I mean, imagine it. Toronto Maple Leaf fan, one team has Mitch Marner, the other has the team that just always has your number. I don't know. What do you make of this NHL season, and are you surprised with Colorado? Because, I mean, if Nathan MacKinnon is that angry now, this is after the Olympics, don't forget. Maybe this isn't over yet, but I guess we'll have to wait and see.
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0: 91X, it was Cameron Whitcomb with Kingdom of Fear. Robert here. Speaking of fear, that kind of describes driving on the 401, at least for me. I don't know if it's just me, but it just seems a little more dangerous, and it's more or less the distracted drivers, in my opinion, because, you know, December through, like, March, sometimes April, it's usually the weather that makes you nervous. You know, that slushy, sleet kind of stuff, it's so dangerous. Yet, distracted driving can be just as bad. Now, recently, on May 20th, the OPP in Ottawa did kind of a traffic initiative to try to target distracted driving. You know, they were stopping people that were using their phones, etc. And they charged quite amount of people. 23 drivers for using their cell phones, even one that was using his laptop when driving. Why? Like, if you're a trucker or other thing, I just don't get stuff like that. I've never once used my phone to, like, text driving ever in my life, and I just can't imagine why people would. Like, if it's that important, stop. I don't know. Like, it's not just your life. That's the crazy part. One even had their child on their lap while driving. No seatbelt, no nothing. And, like, as much as those kind of things are crazy, I mean, you go to Florida, yeah, the news is crazy. Stories are crazy. But usually the tiny little lapse in judgment, the, oh, I'll just do it this once, that's when it goes from, like, a little thing to maybe you're one of those stories, you know? So maybe this is just the PSA, and I only say this because, like, coming into the studio today, I saw three or four people texting and driving at the same time. Just put it away. You don't need to send the text. You don't need to change the music. A lot of cars now, you can do it from the steering wheel, so you don't have to take your hands off. And you can just do it by ear. That's the beautiful thing about driving and radio or just music in general. You don't have to see to do it. And a lot of cars do have, you know, AI voices, Siri or whatnot, that you can just command. I mean, at least I know with Siri they do this. But if you hook it up to, say, your account on your phone, you can teach it to search YouTube or Spotify and stuff like that to play music that you want. You just have to be extra descriptive. So I would highly recommend setting up those things so you do not have to use your phone while driving. For one, you don't want to get a ticket. And two, you don't want to accidentally, you know, hit anything or get hit by somebody and arrive alive, that old saying. And I'm just saying this because I've seen it become more and more of a problem, although there's always that risk of sometimes the people that need to hear something aren't the ones to hear. But have you noticed this as well? And do you agree that the 401 is, well, kind of the kingdom of fear? Maybe that's just a pun, but still, kind of true. What are your thoughts on that?
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8: Clear tonight with fog patches developing near midnight, light winds, low 13. Sunny tomorrow, light winds, a high for Tuesday, 24. The outlook for Wednesday, a mix of sun and cloud with chance of showers, a high of 24. 91.

91X, that was Station 301 with Playground. Robert here. Now, if you listened to that song and you thought, hey, that sounds familiar, but I don't recognize it. Well, good ear if you did that. But it's more or less because, well, it's full of people that are both local and already on 91X in different forms. Of course, Station 301, recent band that formed just late last year, 2025, from the Napanee-Belleville region, so I could say very confidently that that's local. Ryland Murray, lead guitar, singer. Isaac Whalen, lead guitar. Mason Forsey McKinnon on the bass. And of course, Brock Pettifer on drums. And they released this song, Playground, their debut single, on April 3rd, 2026. If you want the full

0: update, and I am already waiting for more. I mean, this song, of course, has been on the Indie 5. I think it was number one for, I want to say, 2-3 weeks, something like that. And I think very soon, if not already, it will be on the New Rock 30. But still, it's one of those bands where you just think, for one, great that they're together. And two, it makes you, at least me, think more in the creative what ifs. You know, if you could pick a member from four bands and put them all into a new band and create it. Maybe that's what they did there. Either way, I am for it, and I hope they release more music soon. Although, if that's their single, debut single, I think an album may be right around the corner, and I will be first in line to listen to it because, oh yeah, this is good.
1: 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Downtown Belleville. Be a part of it.
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1: Now this update from the Canadian Press. Alberta Conservative MP Michelle Rempel-Garner says the Prime Minister has no right to, quote, wag his finger about Alberta separatism. Prime Minister Mark Carney called the referendum a dangerous bluff if anyone thinks it could be used as leverage in future negotiations. 17 people face more than 100 charges in a string of violent extortion incidents in the Toronto area. Peel Regional Police say a campaign of intimidation, threats, and escalating violence mostly targeted South Asian businesses. Nova Scotia's premier says his government's about to start negotiations with a company that could frack for natural gas. Tim Houston has framed increased resource extraction as a way to cure Nova Scotia's fiscal woes. Manitoba's doctors support the provincial government's proposed ban on social media for young people. In some cases, they say social media's harms outweigh other health concerns, like substance use, poor nutrition, and injuries. From the Canadian Press, I'm Jason White.
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91X, I was Blame My Youth with The Break. Welcome to the Afternoon Drive. If you're just joining us, my name is Robert. Coming up soon, we have Remington Super 60, Gord Downie and Bob Rock, Sublime. But first, Lights with Come Get Your Girl on 91X.

Coming up soon, we have Deftones with Infinite Source, Remington Super 60 with Time to Breathe, but first, Gord Downie and Bob Rock with L'Estrée Parfait on 91X.

0: 91X, it was Deftones with Infinite Source. Robert here. You know, when I was a kid, early 2000s, and, you know, I started, I think, grade one, 2001, it was so satisfying for so many years, kind of like that. Yet, I left high school, like graduated, before AI was ever really a thing. Yet, when I was in school, I used Wikipedia. I know they never said to do that, but hey, at least it had sources, and I had to write my own stuff. I'm still not over that. Yet, when I was, you know, writing that stuff off Wikipedia, my mom would always say, you know, be glad you have Wikipedia, because I had to use encyclopedias. Yet these days, people just use AI, and they don't do any of that work. And, you know, there's a lot of people today complaining that youth are using AI to do work that they should do themselves. Which is true. I do believe that. Yet being a kid and going to school is often you learning how to operate in the world that's forming around you. I mean, you know, I used a computer in my time at school, and thank goodness, because there's a lot of computers that you have to use in work, life, etc. So kids using AI now are probably going to be set up great, because I don't think it's going anywhere unless, you know, go back to the Bronze Age or something. Yet, sometimes things have to be said in certain ways for it to kind of stick in just how sometimes better the past is or how sometimes better the future is. It depends on the point of view, but somebody said how, you know, there's no way a young kid is writing 10 pages without using AI, and that may be true for some. Yet back in the day, and I was in this group so often, where I would write 10 pages without even reading the book, because I was BSing my behind off because it was last minute, and I needed to get that in to knock it a zero. I don't know what's more impressive, just making 10 pages of stuff up, or letting the computer make 10 pages of stuff up. At least I got some writing skills out of the former, but I guess neither are truly beneficial to, you know, getting a good education and whatnot. So I guess it's all a matter of perspective. And, you know, if you have younger kids or, you know, teenagers, etc., that are so into AI and you're kind of worried, I wouldn't be too worried, because the future looks like AI is going to kind of be at least a giant tool that you have to use. And if you already have experience, that's better than just doing some book report that you probably won't remember at the end of the day anyways. What are your thoughts on this? And be honest, are you in the same group where you would write 10 pages of something without ever reading the book? And if so, tipping my cap to you.
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0: 91X, it was Brooklyn Doran with Heavy Hurt. Robert here. So it won't be too much longer before the World Cup, FIFA World Cup, will be coming to North America. And I say that because it's not Canada, US, or Mexico. It's all three of them. Yet each country is having its hurdles to get this organized because, of course, not every match between every team is going to be in every country. It's split between the three, which makes things very confusing because there's tons of fans that travel all over the world to go to the World Cup. Yet if you're from Portugal and you're only going to see the Portuguese play, well, you might have to go to three different countries to have that happen. Yet maybe it's only certain countries you feel comfortable going to because, well, enter 2026. A lot of people don't want to go to the U.S. for political reasons. Totally get that. The stadium in Mexico City is structurally maybe not so sound because there's a giant sinkhole under the stadium. That will only be a problem if it's full of people. Kind of the whole point of the stadium. And even the Toronto hotel bookings for the 2026 FIFA World Cup are falling short of projections, causing a lot of people to worry, like, oh, are we going to sell the tickets? Is this going to be a bust? Because, like, the city, I think, like, Ontario itself, I'm not sure if it's just the city or not, extending drinking hours for, like, all the people coming in. I think they're extending, like, the TTC, like, the train and public transportation. That's the word I was looking for. Yet a lot of people are kind of annoyed that they're doing that for the World Cup, but not for the Blue Jays in the World Series last fall, when so many people were just, all right, find your own way home. Trains aren't running. Good luck. The 18-inning game. So who knows how this is going to go? Personally, I'm not the biggest soccer fan, or football for the global listeners. So I'm not as worried. I mean, I'm avoiding Toronto all summer long because I don't like driving through Toronto on a great day. When millions of people are potentially, yeah, I'm good. I'm totally good. But how do you think this is going to go? Just kind of a vibe check, so to speak. I don't know if I've ever used that term before, but just how do you feel about this going in? Do you think it's going to be a success? And that, you know, this is just kind of the people trying to put out the fires before the big show? Or is this maybe going to be kind of a disaster? I mean, I don't remember the last time three different countries hosted the World Cup, but maybe that's for a reason. Now, what are your thoughts? Do you think this is going to go just fine, or are you kind of worried?
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4: Clear tonight with fog patches developing near midnight, light winds, low 13. Sunny tomorrow, light winds, a high for Tuesday, 24. The outlook for Wednesday, a mix of sun and cloud with chance of showers, a high of 24.
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91X, that was Boy Golden featuring Cat Clyde with Cowboy Dreams. Robert here. Well, with the Vegas Golden Knights up 3-0 against the Colorado Avalanche, which I'm still not quite over. I'm just shocked that Colorado fell apart like that. Vegas has kind of, over the last week or so, become the boogeyman of the NHL. I mean, they've never really loved first year in the NHL, and they make the cup final, win it in 2023, pitch their players out as soon as they stop being helpful. They're very much like that old corporate, we're going to do everything it takes to win, caring for people be damned. And of course, that got them a cup. They've been to a cup final before that. So like, they've been more successful than the teams that try to treat players nicely. Yet this goes above and beyond. I mean, you know, John Tortorella brought in, they fired Bruce Cassidy with like a week and a half left in the season, brought in John Tortorella, and it's obviously worked out. They're a game away from the Stanley Cup final. Yet, of course, John Tortorella, after their win against Anaheim, didn't speak to the media. Mitch Marner and I think one other person did for like 5 minutes. Team docked a second round pick in this year's draft. John Tortorella, $100,000 personally. And that's all for them to try to appeal it. Gary Bettman, the guy that fined them in the first place, is going to oversee the appeal. So I'm just going to go ahead and guess that's not going to happen. And they also tried to stop Bruce Cassidy, the coach that they fired a week and a half before the season ended. They're stopping him from speaking to Edmonton, Los Angeles, and I think one other team. I'm not confirmed on which it is, though. Basically, like, he's still under contract, but they don't want him even speaking to their divisional rivals because, well, why would you want a great coach to coach your rivals? Yet the NHL is not pleased whatsoever, because at least the NHL, as much as you can say good things for it, it is kind of an old boys club, and that's why, like, they just recycle coaches, and a lot of people want that to end. But then when it comes to one of their, air quote, old boys not being treated as they're usually treated, as in, like, you know, you're not coaching anymore, you're still being paid, as soon as another coaching gig comes up, you take it. Well, it's hard to take it when your team's stopping you from working.

0: you know, especially after they fired you. Well, enter the statement from the NHL Coaches Association, I'm pretty sure, when they basically did the public, like, why IATA. So who knows how this is going to end? I mean, if Vegas wins the cup, I don't think they're going to care one way or the other, but they still have to win one more game against Colorado and then whoever wins out of the East. But still, it's one of those moments where I'm starting to think, like, okay, I know they don't manage the game completely, or, you know, wink, wink, nudge, nudge. But I wonder if Vegas ruffles the feathers of the league more. Are they going to get, like, some greasy calls? I don't know, but it makes the last few weeks of hockey that much more interesting, because Vegas certainly is endearing themselves to being hated by everyone, except Vegas fans. And I guess for Vegas fans, they don't care.
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0: 91X does it for another edition of the Afternoon Drive Home. I've been your host, Robert, and I will see you tomorrow for the Tuesday edition. Until then, please take care and drive safe. Coming up next, we have Dirty Heads with One of Those Days on 91X.

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1: From the National Newsroom of the Canadian Press, I'm Jason White. The Prime Minister says he'll be campaigning for national unity as Alberta considers a referendum on whether to hold a vote to leave Canada. Carney says using separatism to potentially gain leverage in future negotiations can be dangerous.
2: I saw firsthand what happened in the United Kingdom when the view was vote for this, it'll be soft, and then we'll negotiate, etc., and they end up, and they're still 10 years later trying to undo what people didn't think they were voting for, but what they ended up having.
1: Alberta Premier Danielle Smith responded by saying separation's an issue for Albertans to decide, not Ottawa. Meanwhile, Alberta Conservative MP Michelle Rempel-Garner says the Prime Minister has no right to, quote, wag his finger about Alberta separatism. The federal government is leasing more planes and helicopters to help provinces and territories respond to wildfires this summer. Emergency Management Minister Eleanor Olszewski says it's part of a new $315 million investment to establish a national aerial firefighting surge capacity.
3: To lease 10 additional wildfire-fighting aircraft that will support our provinces and our territories in their response, and that will be available beginning this wildfire season.
1: Last year's wildfire season was Canada's second worst on record. 17 people face more than 100 charges in a string of violent extortion incidents in the Toronto area. Investigators have linked the 17 suspects to a criminal network they claim has also been active in BC, with links to California. Peel Regional Police say a campaign of intimidation, threats, and escalating violence predominantly targeted South Asian businesses. There are reports of some progress, but no deal yet, between the U.S. and Iran to reopen the Strait of Hormuz. ABC's Ian Pannell is in Tel Aviv.
4: There are some significant sticking points, not least what happens to Iran's highly enriched uranium. Remember that one of the main justifications for military action in the first place was to prevent Iran from having a nuclear weapon.
1: U.S. President Trump's posted online that critics of the deal know nothing of the potential agreement. The grave of a Canadian soldier from the First World War has now been identified at a cemetery in France. The Department of National Defense says a previously unidentified grave belongs to Sergeant Norman McLennan, who enlisted in Quebec. A puppet-making workshop founded by the legendary creator of The Muppets is drawing back its curtain. Jim Henson's Creature Shop in New York has opened its doors to public tours. Fans get to take photos and videos with beloved characters from Henson creations like The Muppet Show, Sesame Street, and Fraggle Rock. This is the Canadian Press. In sports, the Montreal Canadiens return home tonight to face the Carolina Hurricanes in Game 3. Habs defenseman Noah Dobson says his team needs to find a way through the Hurricanes' aggressive style.
5: We collectively can be a little more connected at times, and then a lot of it comes down to execution. You know, when the execution's off a little bit, a team with that much pressure, it doesn't take much for them to turn things over.
1: The best of seven Eastern Conference final is currently tied 1-1. Captain Alphonso Davies will likely miss Canada's opening game of the FIFA World Cup. He's recovering from a hamstring injury. Davies was named to Canada's training camp roster today. In baseball, Treya Savage gets the start for Toronto as the Blue Jays open a three-game series tonight with Miami. And the LPGA Tour's Canadian Women's Open will return to the National Capital Region next year. Gatineau, Quebec's Royal Ottawa Golf Club will host the event for the first time since 2000. From the Canadian Press, I'm Jason White.
6: 91X weather. Clear tonight with fog patches developing near midnight, light winds low 13. Sunny tomorrow, light winds, a high for Tuesday 24. The outlook for Wednesday, a mix of sun and cloud with chance of showers, a high of 24.
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7: Clear tonight with fog patches developing near midnight, light winds, a low of 13. Sunny tomorrow, light winds, a high for Tuesday, 24. The outlook for Wednesday, a mix of sun and cloud with chance of showers, a high of 24.
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1: 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A song about mental health and being on the road, here's Brooklyn Doran with Heavy Hurt on 91X.

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0: that's what I feel I deserve. 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
3: Clear tonight with fog patches developing near midnight, light winds, low 13. Sunny tomorrow, light winds, a high for Tuesday, 24. The outlook for Wednesday, a mix of sun and cloud with chance of showers, a high of 24.
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